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6: I'm feeling lucky to have my college-age kids home with me for a few weeks this summer. And one of the things I know we're going to be talking about, AI. I've started to use it more often at the hospital to get fresh takes on patient problems that I'm trying to solve. And for my girls, well, I know that they are navigating college now with these new powerful tools, something, frankly, that you and I couldn't have even imagined when we were in school. But while it may be tempting to outsource your studying and your work to these large language models, I beg you not to. And that's because AI chatbots tend to reproduce what researchers call weird viewpoints. That's an acronym: Western, educated, industrialized, rich, and democratic. Look, AI isn't going away, and admittedly, it can be a really powerful tool, but you don't want it doing your thinking for you. I'm Dr. Sanjay Gupta, helping you live a better life.
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25: And a very good Monday night to you. Hope you had a great weekend. I'm Deke Bellavia here on 106.7 The Ticket. Several things on the horizon. Of course, golf this past weekend came down to this morning. A one-game playoff. We'll take a look at that in just a little bit. The NBA free agency is open and is buzzing like crazy. You're seeing teams out here now that have older veterans that were once superstars in the league. And still probably hovering around that line, way better than just a starter. But if you put a bunch of those guys, say, around the line together with no youth, how's that going to pan out? Now, the certain rumblings that are going on right now, we found out today that Ja Morant has been traded from Memphis to Portland. He and Damian Lillard are now probably the smallest backcourt in the NBA. Now, they can play, no doubt about it, but they've been in the league quite some times. And it just makes you wonder, what are they searching for in Portland? Then have you, what about the team in the Pelicans division? The Memphis Grizzlies. Couple of picks, but you'd realize just a handful of years ago, less than that, when they had Desmond Bain, they had Ja Morant, among others, they were in line down the stretch of the season, battling out for first place in the Western Conference. Fell apart, bam. Ja Morant got into some more trouble. That's it. The experience of Ja Morant, Bane in Memphis, it's over with. Seemingly now with the number three pick in Cameron Boozer and some other young players, Memphis looks like they may be going the rebuilding route. So they're going to try and get as many picks as they possibly can. 504-438-1067. Then, the big story that seemingly now has some legs on it, because Draymond Green, one of the longest tenured big men in the league, has opted out of his contract, meaning he's probably going to re-sign with the Golden State Warriors. So that puts him back in the fold. Their picks from the last 2 years. And now they are saying that Golden State has been making plays and in the offices locked up since the weekend and today and all night. Free agency officially begins in a matter of hours. In a matter of hours, it begins. Now, the Burnley's is Golden State are going to try and make a play on LeBron James to bring him to the Bay Area, and his former teammate in the Bay Area, Anthony Davis from the Wizards. Now, this is just my thought on this. What good does that do? What good does that do? You're going to have at least seven extra people besides those, to fill in games. LeBron's not playing a ton of games. We know will Anthony Davis even play next year? Will he be available to play any at all in the regular season? They're going to have to trade a valuable star who's not going to play next year in Jimmy Butler. And they're going to have to sell Washington on Jimmy Butler for what? Just drawing a salary? Him staying there? Until what? He gets back healthy and then goes somewhere else. I mean, is this just a one and done? We do know Steve Kerr signed that 2-year extension this offseason. But this just makes no sense to me. None. You got to play games. You got to play games. I'm saying these guys have got to play 50 games. 50 to 60 games. To really conform. I mean, you just can't throw these guys out there and expect them to be a team. That's not the way it works. You'd have a better chance of doing that with young people. Because on the flip side, you look at, man, look at Charlotte. I'd be more enticed with what Charlotte's been doing. Because why? They're young. Golden State is old. And if you add those players to Golden State, James and Davis, I don't know what that's going to do. Nothing on the fronts from the Pelicans. And then, of course, other big moves that could be made. I mean, really, who knows? Haven't heard much on Kevin Durant. He's always seemingly out there in the mix. He does nothing for me. The way it was looking going to the weekend, it's like, man, you know, who's coming out the West? Who is it? And it looks more and more like it's going to be the two teams that we saw last year. Denver's owner does not want to spend any money. They have a surefire superstar, two-time MVP, really a four-caliber MVP, because he was up for it when he lost the two, he didn't win. How does that make four? And in the East, I mean, what is there in the East? Is New York, but, you know, Mitch Robinson could be on the move away from New York, and that's a big blow to them, particularly their front court. He was the kryptonite to Superman, the Frenchman, Wimby, Victor Wembanyama. And other than a bad series by Chet Holmgren, I mean, that's the hardest thing I think Oklahoma City has to get over. That. I mean, really and truly, do the records mean anything now? No. We saw that with Denver a few years ago when they won. We saw it this year, San Antonio and Oklahoma City. New York was a third seed. You know, they were on the road. They took care of business. So I just don't know. Maybe you know, adding Giannis Antetokounmpo to Miami does give New York a little more of a challenge in the East. I mean, they can't be worse. They can't be worse than they are. And then when you're looking at Washington, I would say right now, count on Trae Young, count on A.J. DeBanster, and that's it. I wouldn't count on Anthony Davis. It's just gotten to be where the NBA is. It's a known fact we can just take off. You know, I think the majority of them think, especially the older guys, Christmas Day is our day. The NFL's got Thanksgiving Day, we got Christmas Day. If I'm back for Christmas, man, if they're back for the All-Star game, the week after the All-Star game, that's considered good. You got half the games already played, with maybe three-quarters of the games for the regular season remaining. But other than just a handful of teams, I don't say that you could really pencil in locks in the East, who's where and what. Detroit had a great year this year. But what is the makeup of their franchise? What do they do? They continue going what they have, or do they try and upgrade? Boston, there's one for you. What does Boston do? 504-438-1067, the number to get involved. Don't forget, we are online, and the ticket lines are always open for you by calling 504-438-1067. Also, check us out on Instagram, videos, all of that. Up and running big time. Got a lot of play on Lenny Van Gilder's videos at the Manning Passing Academy. You heard from the top quarterbacks in all of college football going into the 2026 season as they celebrated the 30th year of the Manning Passing Academy. Julian Sayin, Trinidad Chambliss, Arch Manning, John Mader of Mateer, all out there. All speaking to the Fuller reporters and wrapping up the 30th year of the Manning Passing Academy. Check it out, Instagram, Facebook, X, formerly known as Twitter. And you can hit them up on our website, 1067theticket.com. Coming up at the bottom of the hour, we'll be visiting again with Coach Nathan Gillespie, the head soccer coach at Southeastern.

0: Well, yesterday was a big day in golf. Took a little extra time in Connecticut, about an hour and 25 minute delay yesterday evening, which they're way, way on the East Coast over there in Connecticut where the tournament was played. Came down to one hole. Here is Scottie Scheffler on that one playoff hole yesterday in the tournament in Connecticut.
1: I've been playing golf with Victor for a long time. we've had some good battles in college and out here as a pro. He has so much talent. You know, he hits the ball so solidly. You know, I remember playing with him at Bay Hill a few years ago, and I'd just tell him, be like, dude, you just hit the ball like so solid every time. It's really quite impressive, and he's a guy that has a lot of talent and works really hard. So those are the types of guys you like to see have success. You know, I saw him warming up. When I was warming up on Sunday last week, I saw him kind of down on the corner of the range just hitting balls by himself. And so he's never going to be a guy that's – if he's not having success, it's not because he's not putting in the work. And so when you see a guy like that who practices as hard as he does and works as hard as he does, it's you know, you're always glad to see those people have success.
0: Scottie Scheffler talking about Vividal, his opponent in yesterday's one hole playoff. Took him an extra day that morning, but didn't take long to last. And the gentleman who wound up coming out victorious, Vividal was big. Victor Howland came up, and he had the crowd behind him. He had to get this one to take the lead.
2: Yeah, it was amazing. You know, obviously the home crowd was rooting for Scottie. He's the best player in the world. We're in the United States of America. That's just kind of how it goes. But I thought it was super exciting, and the crowds were super respectful. And it just really motivated me to play better. And obviously with some Norwegian jerseys out there, brought the vibes. And I think the American crowds thought it was cool as well. I thought. It made the event a lot more enjoyable, I think. So, it was just a blast to play at a great golf tournament, a great golf course in front of great fans. And, it was an absolute blast. Yeah, it was amazing.
0: Victor Howland came through in the end. It's put up to sink, and he beat Scottie Scheffler in a playoff at the Travelers Championship up in Connecticut yesterday, Cromwell, Connecticut. And then you look out and you see, man, he was right up there. Clark was up there, and Clark won it last week. A lot of these guys are right at the top of the leaderboard trying to get that. It's the best of play in them going into the big one, the British Open, later in this summer. I say later this summer. It won't be long. And then, of course, Ryder Cup takes place. So, Victor Howland comes up victorious. The total purse was $20 million. He comes home with $3.6 million. Of the purse, the winner does. Let's poke around. Scottie then, 2.16. So basically, the first four got $1 million. The fourth place finisher got 960. Then you go all the way down to 10, that's got over 540. You go all the way down to 20th place, that's $2.5 million. I mean, a little over 250,000, right there at 260. Then you come on down to 30th spot, that's 134,000. And 40th spot, you at least pick up 84,000. Not bad, huh? A nice weekend, cool weekend up there in Connecticut at the Travelers Championship. Say, well, I got 40th place. 40th place? Man, what are you talking about? You didn't do nothing. Well,

0: No, maybe it's not. Maybe I didn't do much. I got $84,000. Plus, I don't pay any sponsorship, room and board, food, travelers, get a car, probably got a driver, all the clothes, the patches, with the, tenured sponsors, all of that was up big time. We will take a time out and then we get a little more educated because Wednesday night, the United States should be jumping around, moving into the next stage in the World Cup. What is this next stage called? How do you win in soccer without winning a game? Coach Gillespie of Southeastern Louisiana University joins us next and helps us break down and get familiar with Wednesday's action as the U.S. continues to try to go places they have never gone before in a World Cup appearance. I'm Deke Bellavere. We'll be back in just a few moments right here on The Ticket.
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9: I don't know about you, but my social media feeds are flooded with lotions and potions and gadgets, all promising to unlock different components of longevity. But if you log off, take a step back from all the hype, you'll find that the actual keys to a longer, healthier life are hiding in plain sight. There are four of them. Number one, nutrition. The Mediterranean diet really is the gold standard. Number two, exercise. You should be getting 150 minutes of moderate intensity exercise or 75 minutes of vigorous intensity exercise every week, plus strength training and stretching. Number three, sleep. Sleep is when your body and your brain repair themselves. You should be getting 7 to 9 hours a night. And finally, number four, often gets forgotten, socialization. It's not a bonus. It's a necessity for a healthy life, finding a sense of community, purpose, and belonging. I'm Dr. Sanjay Gupta, helping you live a better life.
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0: As the World Cup continues, we continue to try and bring people on who know a lot about the World Cup. Southeastern soccer coach Nathan Gillespie joins us now. Coach Gillespie, thank you so much for the time. And I'm looking here at the leaderboard in the World Cup, and I'm looking at Group D, where the USA is. How does it determine who comes out of that group, aside from whether that team's got the most points or they gave up the least amount of points? What determines who decides to move on to the next stage?
18: So the basically the top two teams are guaranteed to go through from the group, and then the best third place teams, eight of the 12 third place teams will go through. So obviously, you know, points is going to be a big thing, and then it'll be goal difference, so the difference between the goals you've scored versus conceded, and then I think it goes down to the individuals, goals conceded and goals scored. So obviously USA topped their group with the most points, so I guess like the goal side of things didn't really matter because they secured it from points alone.
0: Now looking in Group D, would that mean Australia or Paris would be the second group to go?
18: So when it came to the head-to-head, Australia were second because their goal differential was zero. They scored two goals and they conceded two goals, whereas Paraguay, they had a negative two goal differential because they scored two but conceded four.
0: So USA and Paraguay advanced. And then what determines out of Group D which position, the top of Group D and where Paraguay goes as far as the next stage?
18: So the tournament is mapped out from the beginning. So before the tournament starts, they'll know the winner of Group D will then play whoever it'll be, like the runner-up of another group, and then so that will carry on through until there's vacant spots, and then the third place teams will fill them in. So I believe Paraguay literally just played against Germany, who Germany won their group. So because Germany were a higher-ranked team, they got to play against the third-place team in the group, which was Paraguay, and Paraguay actually just beat Germany on penalty kicks. So Germany are now out of the World Cup.
0: Southeastern soccer coach Nathan Gillespie is here with us, breaking down now as we move on to a next stage in the World Cup. So is these teams playing today, like Netherlands, they're playing at 8 o'clock tonight. That matchup there, is that a single elimination, or are we done with that? Is everything now, you lose and you go home?
18: Yeah. So there's no double elimination in soccer. Every game is a one. You play each team one time. So in the group phase, you'll play three games against different teams. Then when you go into the knockouts, it's still one game. So Germany just lost one game to Paraguay. They're done. They go home. The next game, the Netherlands against Morocco. Whoever loses that, they go home as well.
0: I got you. And we're down now to is it 32 teams?
18: Yes. Yeah, so we're in the round of 32 right now, and then obviously then that will go down to 16 in the next round.
0: I got you. So this usually takes about, what, until about the middle of the month to be over with, middle of July?
18: Yeah, I think the final is somewhere around the middle, like the 15th, 15th of July maybe. The 19th of July is the final.
0: Coach Gillespie, looking at Wednesday, USA's opponent, I'm going to let you pronounce it. I've been studying on it, but I cannot pronounce it as well. That matchup there, what can you tell us about their next team that they face on Wednesday night at 7 o'clock?
18: I mean, they're going to be kind of well-disciplined, I think, from watching them play early on in the tournament. Bosnia really struggled against Canada. And, you know, in the US early games, they were looking really strong until they rested a load of players in their final game. No game is easy, but I would say that the way that the US are playing right now, it should be a pretty easy game for them.
0: So now, they win, if the US beats Bosnia on Wednesday, they would advance to the next round, which would be the round of 16. So would they have that time off, or do they continue to play games in order to get better?
18: No. So basically, each day will be a different set of games. So the USA play on the 1st, and then they'll be waiting until the 6th to play their next game. So basically, from the 1st to the 6th, they'll be just recovering, practicing, and preparing for the next opponent.
0: Okay, so they play on the 1st, and then when they play on the 6th, that's going to be another elimination game.
18: Yeah, and they'll be playing the winner of Belgium and Senegal.
0: So it's starting to heat up a little bit now, right?
18: Yeah. I mean, this is the exciting part of the tournament now. Every game's crucial. You can't lose, otherwise you go home, and you know, you're now working towards the final and winning the trophy.
0: You hear different names out there when I'm watching and flipping around and trying to read some on the internet, a coach, and you hear how strong that Brazil is looking, certainly Argentina is looking, Portugal is looking right now. Has one stood out in your eyes? Another, France, Mbappe's. I mean, when you turn around and they say Messi's name, I look back and I'm saying, God, look how many goals Mbappe is scoring. And the same thing with Cristiano Ronaldo. Is there one team that's just really outplayed another team or two teams right now, or at the top it's pretty well even?
18: No, I mean, from what I've seen so far, I think France are going to have a very good chance in winning the tournament. You know, they've just looked like they're in complete control in every game. You know, they look like they're kind of toying with their opponents. They've got five players that play in the attacking part of the field that are all extremely dangerous and all capable of scoring goals. And they're exciting to watch as well. So I think at the minute they're looking like the standout team.
0: Now, this is not like in the Olympics, or say like France, Victor Wembanyama and Rudy Gobert, they will represent the France team in the Olympics. These players are comprised of players that play together in the different major league soccer system, and then they join the team they want to join. Is that how this is figured out?
18: Yes, so these players could be playing all over the world in different leagues, and then obviously when it comes to the World Cup, they'll now have the opportunity to represent their country. So some of those guys will be playing in Spain, some will be playing in England, some will be playing in France, some will be playing in Germany, and then obviously as they're preparing for this national tournament, that's where the coach will start to pick the best players from their country from all over the world.
0: Coach, obviously you have grown up with this. It's the world's greatest sport. It's the world's most followed sport because only one goes all over the whole globe. You spin it around and someone knows football. What are some of the things you see at soccer matches, Coach, celebrations beforehand? I've seen where the Scots were playing, whether it was South Beach or up north, they had their band with the bagpipes playing, other people coming down the streets with the coated in their flags and their country's colors. What are some of the things that are non-traditional in North American sports, but you usually see them all the time, or several countries doing them when it comes to World Cup action?
18: Yeah, I mean, obviously everybody treats the day differently. I think when it comes to the soccer games, you know, it's a bit similar to the NFL, right, where it's a whole day event. You know, you're out, you're tailgating before the game, and then you're in the stadium watching the game. I think a lot of soccer fans and you know, people from all different countries treat it the same way, you know, except for rather than tailgating, they'll probably be, you know, in a town square. Everybody will be having drinks. They'll be starting to, you know, sing and chant and, you know, shout the names of their players and start building that atmosphere as they're kind of making their way towards the stadium. And I think, you know, a lot of people from all over the world will be doing something similar. Some may be drinking, some may be cooking, who knows.
0: So they're all having a good time outside the stadium.
18: That's right, yeah.
0: Oh, man, I can just imagine what the sights and the sounds are to be there in person. Southeastern Soccer Coach Nathan Gillespie is here with us. All right, Coach, take us through NCAA. Take us through your calendar year. When you start, when you guys get together, you fill your roster, scholarship players, maybe walk-ons, transfer portal. Take us through when all that starts up big time. It may have, I'm not sure, but kind of take us through your schedule and when you get ready to start your season.
18: Yeah, so our college season is very similar to football. So we'll report for preseason end of July. And then from there, we'll have kind of 2 weeks to, you know, really get our message across to the team and, you know, teach the newcomers what it is that we're doing, our philosophy, our identity, who we are, what we want to be, how we want to play. And then from the beginning of August, that's where we'll start playing our exhibitions and then flowing into, you know, regular season games. Recruitment is always happening all year round, like most college sports. I would say that it kind of dies down a little bit for us during the fall when we're in season, so from October to November, but then from August to November, then from November all the way through to August is very busy recruiting. And you know, I'd say once the season ends in November, then we get a little bit of a break for Christmas, and then we're back at it in the spring trying to grow and learn from mistakes that we made to keep on improving and getting better.
0: I would imagine in this area, you know, this area of Paris, but particularly in St. Tammany and Livingston, they've got good soccer programs over there, good youth soccer programs. So you probably spend some time over on that North Shore looking for some of the young ones coming up. Keep an eye on those, don't you?
18: Yeah. And, you know, a couple of the last most recent state championships for high school, the winners have come from the North Shore as well, with FSA winning the last two Division One championships. So there's definitely some good talent over here for sure.
0: All right, Coach, I'm going to give this a twofold question, maybe threefold. Who is your favorite old-time, old-schooler soccer player? From the old school, not one that's playing now, but who is your favorite old school soccer player that you and I were reading about when we were a lot younger?
18: I mean, Roy Keane was somebody that I grew up watching and you know, admiring how he played and you know, how he was a leader on the team and stuck up for his teammates and didn't let anybody try to bully them, played aggressively. So he was somebody that I definitely kind of idolized as I was growing up. But then, you know, even older than that, for my club who I support, Manchester United, you know, the heroes that we would read about were Sir Bobby Charlton, George Best, Dennis Law, You know, these players that were playing in the 1960s that won our first European trophy for us. And, you know, Sir Bobby Charlton was a survivor of a tragic aeroplane crash and was one of only a few survivors that then 10 years later went on to win the trophy. So, yeah, I would say that there's some big names out there along the likes of Pelé that a lot of people in America may never have heard of but are well known around the world.
0: And then, Coach, obviously today there's no shortage of supply to pick. Which player out there you've just got to like, all right, look, I'm sitting down, don't grab the remote, blank is on right now, I am not to be disturbed. Who would that player be?
18: Oh, that's a tough question. at the minute, with the World Cup and how they've been playing, I think Ousmane Dembélé from France he's been one of the standout players, and mm-hmm. you know, I've been getting excited every time he's been getting on the ball.
0: Well, Coach, you got your plans set. You got a little time now. You say you don't get ready. That's not mean you're not working right now, but you got anything planned? How do you enjoy, you and your friends, your comrades, enjoy watching soccer?
18: A lot of my friends have been lucky enough to make it out to the games live in person. I've, you know, got a young family at the minute with two young kids, so I've just been trying to occupy them and my little boy who's four, who's getting really into soccer, just been trying to get him to sit down and watch the games and learn about it as well.
0: Coach Nathan Gillespie. Coach, point him in the right direction, how they can get some more information about Southeastern Louisiana University Soccer.
18: Yeah, I mean, everything's online, lionsports.net. On there, you'd be able to find everything for our program, you know, the schedule for the fall, roster information. You know, you can see the local talent that we've got on the roster from around the surrounding areas. And then obviously news updates as well with how games have gone, things that are going to be coming up, you know, and just trying to keep people updated with what's going on with our program. You know, the biggest thing is probably looking at the schedule. You know, we always love seeing the stadium, Strawberry Stadium, full of supporters, and it's free. We don't charge to come and watch the soccer game, so it's a good bit of entertainment.
0: Coach Nathan Gillespie of the Southeastern Louisiana University Soccer Program right there in Hammond. Coach, thank you so much for the time. So right now, you're saying France is the one going into this week, and we'll check with you later down the line to see if France can maintain this rabid pace that they're on playing some of the best ball in the first few rounds of the tournament.
18: Sounds good. Thank you.
0: All right, Coach. Thank you very much. All right. That goes to show you. There you go, getting the latest on World Cup action. So from now on, like Coach says, it is one and that's it. One and that's it. So when the U.S. plays on Wednesday, either they'll be still in action in the U.S. or they will be knocked out of the World Cup. It'd be the same because this is their best start in the history of the World Cup, all the way back to the 1930s. Yeah, that's right, all the way back to 1930. And that will be out in California at Levi's Stadium in Santa Clara, 7 p.m. It'll be on Fox, locally Fox 8. And you can check that out, United States versus Bosnia. Also that day in Atlanta, that's an 11 a.m. On the pitch. It'll drop the ball, and it is going to be England in England's going to take over Atlanta, huh? And Senegal and Belgium, they will play in Seattle. So all three games coming up on Wednesday are in the U.S. First one is in Atlanta. Second one is at Seattle, Questfield, Lumen Field, and the U.S. plays the last game of Wednesday, that being against Bosnia in Levi Stadium. And, of course, that is in Santa Clara, California. A lot going on in the world of soccer. We're trying to understand it, be more educated about it, and have you ready for if and when the U.S. can continue to make a strong run toward the Cup. I'm Deke Bellavia. We'll come back, get you set for a Wednesday show, and also tell you about some other things going on here at The Ticket. Back in a moment.
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8: A Better Life with Dr. Sanjay Gupta.
9: As someone who's been married nearly 25 years, I'll tell you, there's a lot of great things about having a spouse. And according to a new study out of the University of Miami Health System, marriage might even be linked to a lower risk of cancer. Why? Well, the researchers said people who are married are less likely to engage in risky behavior. They're more likely to get a nudge to go to regular preventive medicine appointments and screenings. And they have a partner to share the load of family obligations, household chores, and finances. No one is saying you should get married in the pursuit of better health. But if you are single, how can you build a strong support system to maybe get some of these same benefits? Do your own research, find out what's important, and then hold members of your squad accountable and let them hold you accountable as well. That can provide a lot of support. I'm Dr. Sanjay Gupta, helping you live a better life.
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0: And welcome back. Thanks so much to Southeastern soccer coach Nathan Gillespie giving us the latest on the World Cup. And let me tell you, it was a big upset that took place advancing on penalty kicks today as Paraguay knocked out Germany. Germany, one of the better teams coming, and came up big today, knocking out Germany. So Germany is out. Now, the Netherlands move on and take on Morocco. That is the next game that they have coming up. And man, that's going to be big time. That is coming up tonight. Oh, in about, I guess you'd say, about 10, 15 minutes from now. That's going to be a good one, locally on Fox 8. And that should be something to watch, because that would be another, I guess you'd say, blue blood of World Cup soccer that would get bounced out as the Netherlands try and knock out Morocco, just like they did Germany. And one would have to believe the more upsets that there are would bode better for the U.S. not being known. I mean, if this is your best start since 1930, the first time you were in the Cup, then I would think you would want a light or not as difficult of a road to get through as you could possibly have. It's like when you're watching, no different, and who's got a home field and the playoffs, football playoffs, who gets the top seed, who will be here, who is there, who's dominated this team. All of the rules stuff like that apply pretty much the same as they do to other sports. It's just a little different. And this one, because it is a worldwide, it's a global event. You know, local programming goes on every day. That's why we are the only 24-hour-a-day sports talk radio station. 106.7, The Ticket. 2 to 4 p.m., all access with our sports director, Ken Trahan. Had a great show on location Saturday with Steve Court and Rich Marty as his guest. Then each day from 2 until 4 p.m., we have Inside New Orleans with Mr. Eric Asher. Big, energetic, lively, good conversation. Keep you in the tune to everything that's happening in Big Easy and sports worldwide. 6 to 7, it is Mr. Jude Young with Ticket Tonight. Then after Jude's here, I come with you from 7 to 8 p.m. Plus, you can deal with us because the lines are always open 24/7. Yes, we have 1067theticket.com. We are online. We have Instagram. We have Facebook. A lot of good video content from this past weekend's Manning Passing Academy. Our own Lenny Van Gilder was there. Also, good stuff from the Three Tailgaters that was on location in Madisonville. At your Funk the Ace. Got all that up and running for you as of right now. And, of course, you can text us anytime. We are here at 504-438-1067. Now, coming up on Wednesday night's program, we'll be knee-deep into NBA free agency. Get someone on the horn telling us about what is going on with the big guys, meaning like the top three or four in each conference, and the Pelicans. In Coach Mosley's first offseason as a head coach of the Pels, what is he going to plan on doing after getting Jerron Pierre, drafting him at the SMU with the third to the last pick in the 2026 NBA draft? Does he build on that? What do they do with Murphy? What did they do with Zion Williamson? So we will take a look at all of that. That will be coming up on a Wednesday evening program from 7 to 8 p.m. And we'll get you caught up in a quick preview on World Cup action. USA will be getting close. Well, they'll be right in the heart. When we come on, they'll be getting ready to get that game rolling out in Santa Clara at SoFi Stadium in Cali, taking on Bosnia. So all of that coming on a big week as we head you in to the 4th of July weekend, 250th anniversary of our country. Once again, we want to thank Southeastern Louisiana University soccer coach for joining our program. We appreciate his knowledge and helping us understand more of how to kind of follow and keep up with the World Cup and, you know, be able to understand it. Sometimes it makes things a lot easier. But why am I following this? Why am I following that? What's that card mean? What's this color card mean? All that kind of stuff. So, Coach Gillespie, thank you. Thanks so much to the great Rudy Dixon. I am back with you on a Wednesday night. If you're out there on the road, be safe. God bless. And good night, everyone.

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0: 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Again, that's Jason Smith Show. Hit the subscribe button. After you've done that, tap the thumbs up icon. Comment away. Whether you agree or disagree, let us know what you think. Again, just search Jason Smith Show on YouTube and subscribe. Well, the first 15 minutes did not bring us a goal again. Maybe the save of the tournament, keeping this tied at one apiece. Ooh. Morocco with a chance right in front of the net, and it was turned away like Connor Hellebuck. So 1-1, Morocco and the Netherlands. Look, this is two teams. This is as close to an even matchup with contenders that we have seen so far, right? These teams are ranked 6th and 7th, I believe, in the World Cup. So it's not like, oh, this is another game where, like today, where, oh, you think Netherlands, because they've been historically been very good over the past, 20 years or so. But this is about an even a matchup as you can get with the two teams, and about as even a game as you can get, both with incredible chances. But we are in extra time now. The second period has just begun, still 1-1 in the 106th minute.
2: Absolutely amazing. What we've watched, some big chances for Morocco. I mean, one of the discussion points is, why is it M-A-R? Because the French is Morocco.
0: Morocco. Unlike Don Morocco is M-U-R.
2: M-U-R.
0: There's different ways to spell Morocco.
2: No, that's right.
0: He was the Rock, Don Morocco. And I got to be honest, if I give you a hot take, he was kind of overrated. Don Morocco
2: was a good villain.
0: He didn't win a lot, though.
2: No,
0: he needed to win more.
2: Nah,
0: like,
2: they didn't let him win.
0: No, they didn't. They needed to let Don Morocco win. They didn't let S.D. Jones win at least once.
2: I don't know how much of a good clubhouse guy he was. That's really what it comes down to.
0: He's the Juan Soto
2: of WWE
0: wrestlers.
2: Hey, we're going to put you over if the other guys actually kind of like you.
0: Just real quick, Major League Baseball. The Dodgers now lead the A's 8-3. Shohei Ohtani with a 3-run homer, about 440 feet.
2: 20th of the year.

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0: fantasy sense only, for the guy who had the best season in Olave. 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I think he's going to have his best season yet as a pro to make the Saints look very smart. 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

0: Portland. Colin, Robert Williams just agreed to a 3-year, $44 million extension with the Blazers. Yeah. Now, before we go into this, I need to point out, Robert Williams is getting about $15 million a year. He started one game last year, played in 59 games, averaged 6 points and 7 rebounds.
1: Yeah.
0: Put that into context. A backup center is getting $15 million a year, and he's averaging 6 and 7. That's the problem with the league right now. The going rate for centers is off the charts.
1: Well, that,
0: that's insane.
1: That's the way the world works. That right now, Wemby has created a cultural change in the sport. You have to have multiple bigs to stop Wemby. Oklahoma City could have drafted a guard. They drafted Adai Mara, giving them 3 bigs. They could let Hartenstein go. Nope, they're going to re-sign him. So this is all, that tells you the greatness of Wemby. Teams are drafting and acquiring and giving guys like Robert Williams huge money.
0: Okay, so this is why I say it's insane. DeAndre Ayton opted in. He's making $8 million. This is a real thing. Would you rather have DeAndre Ayton at $8 million next year or Robert Williams at $15 million? DeAndre Ayton's not a bad deal given what's on the market, Colin. I mean, Walker Kessler's going to get like $35 million a year.
1: Yeah, but Jalen Duren, Kessler is much better than those guys.
0: 100%. Is he 4 times better, Colin?
1: Well, it just, again, this is what the market bears. Yeah, Wemby has changed the discourse and decision-making. That just, you know, you should have seen it. 2-3 years ago, you had it. You should have had bigs locked in. For all these teams now that are overpaying for centers, you knew Wemby was great 2 years ago. Why didn't you sign guys early then?
0: Yeah. All right, let's go to the final story real quick, Colin. That's the U.S. I had to, the producer triple check this. The U.S., remember they were minus 250 earlier this week? Or maybe it was Monday early in the show. They are now minus 700 against Bosnia. Minus 250 to minus 700. There's so much money on the U.S. right now. The books can't raise it high enough. Here's Tim Ream on the pressure Team USA is facing against Bosnia.
2: In a lot of moments, our training sessions are tougher, more condensed than a game. And I think I saw something the other day. I think it was yesterday that, you know, obviously we covered more distance than any team in the tournament so far. So I think that says a lot about where we are physically, which also says a lot about where we are mentally. So I think we're absolutely where we want to be and ready to go for whatever happens.
1: I think we're in a good spot. Bosnia does not create a ton of high quality shots. They are like Australia, better, but physical, going to pack it in. They're going to, you know, they're, Bosnia is a great test pre-Belgium.
0: Yeah, somebody called them a poor man's Canada. Remember, they played a draw with Canada. I do not advocate betting USA minus 700. That is goofy. That's a ridiculous number. Come on.
1: I agree. J-Mac with the news.
3: Well, that's the news.
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3: The Herd Line News.
1: Quite a day. I love when we get breaking news right out, first 5 minutes into a show. 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
13: If I were to ask you what makes for a good night's sleep, you'd probably say a dark, quiet room, not too many things on your mind. But every night when you go to get some Z's, how often do you really think about the temperature in your bedroom? Temperature may be one of the most underappreciated factors in sleep. That's according to the Senior Vice President of Research and Scientific Affairs at the National Sleep Foundation. We often hear about lights and screens and stress, but even modest changes in temperature and airflow can influence both how quickly you fall asleep and how deeply you stay asleep. Most experts will recommend a room temperature of 60 to 67 degrees Fahrenheit. You might also experiment with your sheets and what you actually wear to bed. Play around a bit and see what improves your sleep. You might be delightfully surprised. I'm Dr. Sanjay Gupta, helping you live a better life.
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1: 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Dan Wojcicki covers the Lakers for The Athletic. We started our show today, and the story broke, and Dan is now joining us live. And let's start with the obvious question. I'm sure there was probably several things, but you probably weren't terribly surprised by this. Is that fair?
17: Not terribly surprised. I think what was pretty clear over the last month or so was that no one was really sure what LeBron wanted to do or was going to do. And because of that, I think I was wide-eyed and ready for anything, basically.
1: Okay.
17: I assumed, Colin, to a certain degree that like all roads sort of led back to the Lakers because it was the path of least resistance.
1: Yeah, same
17: but
1: here.
17: I'm not like shocked by any stretch.
1: My take, I'll just throw my take at you and you can react. My take was the Dodger owners. I don't know if the Buss family would have had the chutzpah, the courage to kind of move off him. They've always kind of felt like they're holding on to glory days. The new Laker owners have moved off star after star after star to upgrade to Ohtani and Betts and Freddie Freeman. And my take was, we want to get out of the LeBron business, but we don't want to alienate LeBron or Rich Paul. Let's do it with class. Let's let him win the day or the week. So today you're seeing all these leaks, all these stories. LeBron's decision. This was the Lakers saying, listen, we're not interested. We're going to let you control the narrative for a couple days on this. But I think they made their mind up. I think they just made their mind up weeks or months ago. I really do. Does that sound crazy?
17: Well, it doesn't sound crazy. I think I would say this, Colin. They made their decision in February of 2025 when they traded for Luka Doncic. That's when they made their decision, right? That was not a LeBron James decision. LeBron was not consulted in that decision. It was the first time as a professional, probably the first time since LeBron was a freshman in high school, that such an important basketball decision was made that he had no input on, right? Like, I mean, that's a powerful message to, you know, the NBA's all-time leading scorer that we are going to move on without you. We have a plan now to move on without you. I think, did the Lakers want him back this year? I think there was, an appetite for it. Was it like did they have to have him back this year? They did not operate that way. This was not, they didn't. I mean, this was not, there was no full press recruitment or anything like that. They were very public about what their plan was with LeBron. They wanted to give him space. They were going to let him make up his mind and tell them what he wanted to do. And they were going to acquiesce to it. I think, while all that being said, every signal that they gave teams around the league, that they gave their own players, was that they were going to be a team with massive cap space this summer. And to be a team with massive cap space this summer, you're going to have to renounce LeBron James's contract, which meant that you were going to have to significantly pay him, or you have to pay him significantly less than he made last year, right? Like, these are all actions that I think, laid out kind of, quite frankly, like, yeah, they wanted him back. But, like, I mean, if they wanted him back at a they could have had him at a big number, probably.
1: All right. So give me, they need a wing defender. What's next? Prediction. Put your prediction hat on. What's next?
17: They need bigs and wing defenders, right? Yep. They're going to swim in what I would consider to be some of the murkiest waters that exist in the NBA, and that's restricted free agency. I anticipate them speaking with Walker Kessler and Jalen Duren, here early in free agency. Good luck getting a restricted free agent out of their respective team. You can pay more money. You can make it, you would have to make it kind of technically an overpay for either of those teams to not match. The history of the league says teams will still match anyways, right? Everybody gets matched. You know, they'll talk to Peyton Watson. Maybe they'll kick the tires on Tyrese. And look, I think they're looking for depth. They're looking for athleticism and they're looking to build out a Luka team. Like, this has been clear since they made the trade. This is the promise they made to Luka Doncic last summer when they got him to sign the extension. This was the plan pretty publicly, was to optimize Luka Doncic. Colin, I think, and I feel really strongly about this, I think there's one way to win in the NBA right now. There's one way. And it's not to try to be the Spurs, not to try to be the Knicks, not to try to be the Celtics or the Nuggets or the Thunder. Your only chance is you have to, one, have a guy that is good enough to build around. And then you've got to build around him as close to perfect as possible. That's your only chance, right? The Lakers have that guy in Luka Doncic. He's one of those dudes. They have to optimize and build the best possible Luka Doncic team. That is the only chance they have to compete with these other teams. They don't need, you know, a Wemby stopper or any of that stuff. You're going to get, you'll cross that road when you need to get to it. You need to have the best possible Luka team. And that starts right now with over $50 million of cap space, two tradable first round picks. Like they've got to start building that.
1: They fully guaranteed Bronny's salary yesterday. What'd you make of that?
17: Procedural. You know, look, I think they like what they like Bronny James. I think the best thing for Bronny James would be to kind of give this a go on his own at this point. He got better last year. He played real rotation minutes, with his father in the playoffs, which was a thing that was very cool for both of them. I think, look, the cap geekery of this is he's worth more cap space, Colin, on the roster than he is without it. If he's not, if they waived him tomorrow, or if they didn't guarantee his deal, his like sort of like the prorated slot for a veteran player exception is more money than his $2.2 million salary. That's not to say the Lakers won't keep him or don't like him. They do like him. I'm not sure what they're going to do as far as keeping him decision wise or anything like that. But he's been a developmental project for him. He played for them last year. I'll tell you this about the Lakers. They don't need fewer young and athletic players. you know what I mean? Who are inexpensive. So if you can keep a player at $2.2 million and you think he's still growing, he's probably worth keeping.
1: Dan Wojcicki, The Athletic. Read him, watch him. Next 72 hours is going to be interesting. Good seeing you, buddy.
17: Colin, I'm going to look so much worse on Thursday, and it's pretty rocky right now.
1: Okay. We'll see what happens. I know J-Mac is not in the Jalen Duren market. I know Walker Kessler. Well, LeBron just tweeted. This is what LeBron just tweeted.
0: I need glasses to read that.
1: It says, thank you. Truly an honor to wear the purple and gold while trying to continue the greatness and legacies that came before. Hope I made a few proud during my stint.
0: Fun. Nice. Hey, real quick. So Dan said something interesting, that restricted free agency is murky waters. I just want to put this out there right now. Lakers fans, do not panic and go to bridges and go to top of buildings if the Lakers don't land Duren or Kessler. Because it sounds like what Dan said. It's a long shot that they land either of those guys. Detroit's not letting go of their second best player from a 60-win team. Utah, unlikely to let go of Kessler. So Laker fans, we're going to have to start looking at like third string centers.
1: I don't know why they didn't. I mean, I'm glad the Bulls got Nick Claxton. That one to me felt like I liked Nick Claxton.
0: But again, the Bulls had to give up assets. The Lakers didn't want to give up assets. Right. They don't want, they want to save ammo.
1: Listen,
0: so they can go big game hunting.
1: Dodger owners. They got their star, they got their coach, they got their complimentary piece. It's going to be a bumpy year. 53 wins to 40.
0: Stop it. If Luka's healthy, they're winning like 50 games, okay?
1: Whoa, slow down. Score 28, give up 26.
0: Oh, relax. Defense, who needs defense?
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12: A better life with Dr. Sanjay Gupta.
13: I'm feeling lucky to have my college-age kids home with me for a few weeks this summer. And one of the things I know we're going to be talking about, AI. I've started to use it more often at the hospital to get fresh takes on patient problems that I'm trying to solve. And for my girls, well, I know that they are navigating college now with these new powerful tools. Something, frankly, that you and I couldn't have even imagined when we were in school. But while it may be tempting to outsource your studying and your work to these large language models, I beg you not to. And that's because AI chatbots tend to reproduce what researchers call weird viewpoints. That's an acronym: Western, Educated, Industrialized, Rich, and Democratic. Look, AI isn't going away, and admittedly, it can be a really powerful tool, but you don't want it doing your thinking for you. I'm Dr. Sanjay Gupta, helping you live a better life.
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4: 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Rudy Dixon is our producer. We are here with you until 4 p.m. this afternoon, and we've got a lot coming up on the show, which we'll tell you about. Let's tell you about what's coming up here on 106.7 The Ticket first. Of course, we're here until 4, as mentioned. Then from 4 to 6, you've got Eric Asher at Inside New Orleans. Eric always bringing his fastball, good guests, good comments, good commentary, and intelligent talk with Eric Asher from 4 to 6 Inside New Orleans. Make sure you stay tuned following our show. Don't go anywhere. And most people aren't. If you saw the time spent listening that we have on this station, it would blow you away. This is a loyal audience, and we appreciate you for staying tuned all the time. Once Eric's show is over, don't go anywhere. Stay tuned again, because following Eric, we've got Jude Young with Ticket Tonight. That's right, Ticket Tonight with Jude Young, but not tonight. That's Monday through Friday, except for Tuesdays, because tonight, special night Tuesday, we have for you Tiger Rag Radio. So tonight it's Tiger Rag Radio from 6 to 8, and you get your fix from Tiger Rag and the guys on LSU Sports. 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Again, we bring you six consecutive local sports talk hours each and every Monday through Friday here on 106.7 The Ticket, the only all-sports station in the greater New Orleans market. You got that? And 100,000 watts coming right at you. You got that? We got you, and we appreciate you joining us. 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Lots to talk about on the show. We'll have our sports headlines coming up shortly, top sports stories of the day. We'll also have our commentary, which will surround World Cup soccer and how matches are decided. Stay tuned for that. Then our special guests today will address many topics of interest to you. Coming up at about 2:30 this afternoon, Will Guillory of The Athletic will join us to talk about the Pelicans, the Summer League, trade possibilities, and more. That's Will Guillory coming up at about 2:30 this afternoon. Stay tuned. Then in the second hour, we'll roll at 3 o'clock with Stan Verrett, New Orleans native, St. Augustine's own, and a guy who made it big with ESPN and after being at WDSU and did a great job. Now he's back home where he belongs, and he's doing work with the New Orleans Saints and their pregame show. And again, just really doing an excellent job, and it's great that we are able to hook up with Stan Verrett here coming up in the second hour. We'll also have a chance in the second hour to talk with Preston Guy of TigerBait.com about the latest LSU recruiting news, what's new, what to expect, what can happen, what might happen. If it's news, Preston will have it for you. Preston Guy coming up at about 3:25 this afternoon. We hope you will join us for that. And once again, to communicate with us, talk and text line, same number, 504-438-1067. That's 504-438-1067. I want to tell you that tomorrow we have our Life Resources a Bottom Line Luncheon, and that will take place at noon at Piccadilly Cafeteria at 2222 Clearview Parkway in Metairie. And sports will be the theme because our guest speaker is JT Curtis, the legendary head coach of the John Curtis Christian Patriots, the winningest coach on the field in the history of high school football in the United States. So JT Curtis will join us at Piccadilly Cafeteria tomorrow at noon. Again, that's 2222 Clearview Parkway in Metairie. There's no cost. It's free to attend. Now, you have to pay for your food if you want food, but just go through the line if you're getting food and then head straight to the front room right by the cash register, which is where we will be. And you'll be able to hear, as always, a really good message from JT Curtis tomorrow at Piccadilly Cafeteria as part of the Life Resources Bottom Line Luncheon. Speaking of which, we want to ask for your thoughts and prayers for our leader of Life Resources Ministries, a big sponsor of this station, Barry Haindel. Barry, hospitalized with a procedure and another one to come, and possibly another after that. He's a really good man, a man of God, and a man that's just served an incredible purpose in this community with his outreaches, which we promote here. And, of course, as mentioned, the show that he sponsors here on Thursdays with Michael Green and I. It's a big item for us. It's very important to us, and it's something that we are very blessed to be able to bring to you, and Barry is a primary reason for that. So we want to make sure that we request some prayer on his behalf for successful procedures being done. Never easy, and we certainly hope that it's going to go well for him. And we'll have the top sports stories of the day coming up in our commentary in just a little bit. I do want to mention that as we speak, the highly anticipated largely celebrated return of Serena Williams to competitive singles tennis is going on right now at Wimbledon. 44 years of age, unbelievable that she's attempting to do this. It's hard, to say the least. And she's fighting as we speak, but down 5-3 in the first set to Iva Joint of Australia. They're at deuce in the game. Joint serving for the set. Serena's fighting, but down 5-3 in the first set. The fact that she's even playing is remarkable at her age to play singles. 44 years of age. You know, arguably the greatest women's tennis player ever. I think there's a great case to be made for that with the 23 majors and the unbelievable career where she was basically unbeatable for a significant period of time. Just a brilliant player, regardless of what happens in this match today at Wimbledon, which is, again, is going on right now. She's trying to stay alive in the first set, but cannot. Iva Joint has won the first set 6-3 over Serena Williams. I mean, when you haven't played competitive tennis in this long a period of time, it's hard to find your game against world-class players. But we'll see what happens. It's best of three, so still two sets to go in that particular match. But a tough first set for Serena Williams, unfortunately. And we'll continue to keep you posted on that. Glad you've joined us on this Tuesday edition of All Access. I'm Ken Trahan, and once again, talk and text line available. You can text us a question, we'll answer, or give us a call and express your opinions at 504-438-1067. That's 504-438-1067. And a reminder about what we have coming up at the bottom of the hour, right around 2:30, Will Guillory of The Athletic will join us to talk Pelicans, roster construction, possible trades, what can happen, summer league basketball, who to look for, and more. Will Guillory joining us, New Orleans native, at about 2:30. 3 o'clock hour, Stan Verrett, longtime sports journalist, locally, nationally, New Orleans own, will join us to talk about the New Orleans Saints. Looking forward to visiting with Stan. Then we will have the opportunity to talk to Preston Guy of TigerBait.com about LSU football and about recruiting and about the big names, the big fish that are still out there. Is the bait good enough? Is it a great lure? Is it a good enough lure to hook the fish that LSU is seeking? We're going to talk about that coming up with our friend Preston Guy of TigerBait.com. That'll be at about 2:30. This afternoon, so stay tuned for that with Preston. We look forward to visiting with him. So we got a lot of subject matter to cover. We'll talk about whatever else you'd like to discuss. All you need to do is participate. And once again, that number to text us or call in and talk with us on the show is 504-438-1067. We're looking forward to hearing from you at 504-438-1067. Coming up, we'll have our commentary on World Cup soccer and deciding matches. Stay tuned for that. But first, we get into the opportunity to present to you our sports headlines of the day.
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4: Told you about Serena Williams playing at Wimbledon right now and trailing 6-3, having lost the first set in that one, and trying to stay alive as we speak. Meanwhile, the World Cup continuing, and today the latest team to advance to the round of 16 is Norway. The Norwegians down to upstart Ivory Coast 2-1. Good match, and Norway, who was a slight favorite, prevailed to get the job done, and so they advance to the round of 16. And as I mentioned, no surprise there, but Ivory Coast had done a good job. Good matchup coming up at about 4 o'clock our time. France, one of the favorites to win it, against Sweden, a good side. And then another good matchup this evening will pit Ecuador against Mexico. These are pretty good matchups to watch today, for sure. By the way, at Wimbledon today, the one surprise, Ben Shelton, the fourth seed, the American, beaten in the first round in five sets to a qualifier. He couldn't get it done, and it was disappointing. Otto Virtanen beat him in five sets, including 7-6 in the fifth, and Shelton was up 8-5, needing just two more points to win, and he just couldn't finish it and just couldn't put Virtanen away, and he just basically won it from the baseline in that particular match. It was a real shocker to see Shelton go down in the first round. Disappointing, to say the least. And we'll talk about this big story with our friend Will Guillory coming up. But LeBron James is done with the Los Angeles Lakers. The deed is done. James telling the Lakers that he's moving on, that they can move on without him because he's going to play somewhere else. Rich Paul, of course, his agent, delivering the news. 8 years with the Lakers, won a title in 2020. He's moving on. And you really do get the impression and understand that this was a mutual decision. The Lakers didn't want to be the heavy in this, didn't want to be the bad guy, because he is LeBron James. At the same time, they need more. They need better shooting. They need rim protection. They don't have enough of either. They re-signed Austin Reeves. They got Luka Doncic. They've got to find some help for those guys, get younger in the process, and move on from LeBron James. He said it was truly an honor to wear the Lakers colors, but he is moving on. And, of course, there's a lot of speculation about James and where he could end up. Golden State is primary in that discussion, trying to link him with Steph Curry. We shall see if there's anything there. San Antonio's even been mentioned, looking at the possibility of adding a veteran, and a great one at that, to a young team that the youth definitely cost them against the Knicks in the championship series. And then, of course, the other two are the two teams that James played for previously. His hometown team, the Cleveland Cavaliers, and the Miami Heat, both of where he won NBA championships. Of course, James turns 42 in December. So there's, you know, part of the deal. Jalen Duren of Detroit has got a meeting scheduled with the Lakers, who have interest in him. So we shall see. Lakers trying to get bigs. They need bigs. They don't have them. And they don't have rim protection or defense at all. Sandro Mamukelashvili is the other that they're interested in. And he's coming off a pretty good year with Toronto. So we'll see if they make a move to try to get a big. As for James, still a good player. Was an all-star last season. He averaged 20.9 points. Shot 51.5% from the field. Averaged 7.2 assists and 6.1 rebounds. So he was still a productive player. Not as good defensively anymore. And, of course, a slower pace on the offensive end. But he is a good player still at this age. Remarkably, he's still getting it done. So pretty special for LeBron James. In other news, the Pelicans, of course, introduced Jaron Pierre yesterday. He said many Pelicans fans have been great to him. And, of course, many Pelicans players welcoming him with open arms. Said he's ecstatic to be home and that his experience in high school at St. Augustine really disciplined him and prepared him well. 5 years of college ball for three different coaches, and Pierre said that was a real asset. It really helped him to get ready to be at the level he is at now. So pretty cool. One name that had been linked to the Pelicans and possible trade rumors gone, Ja Morant, to Portland in return for Jeremy Grant and Chris Murray. Going the other way to Memphis. Golden State takes Kristaps Porzingis off the market, a 2-year, $40 million contract. So Golden State keeps that big, and they've still got the moves that could be made. You know, Draymond Green declining an option, but he still could end up there. Stay tuned. And then, of course, the talk about LeBron James. So Golden State trying to be a player still in that very challenging, deep, difficult Western Conference. Won't be easy, but they're making every move to try to be in that mix. Locally, the Crescent City Sports Prep Baseball Summer League Championship is set to be decided this evening at John Ryan Stadium in Metairie. And the championship matchup pits the Archbishop Hannon-based Arena Title Company squad against the Brother Martin-based K's for Kids team. It's a 6:30 start, and you can watch it live at CrescentCitySports.com beginning at about 6:20 this evening. Lenny Van Gilder will join me on the call on Crescent City Sports starting at about 6:20 this evening. K's for Kids, Brother Martin-based team, is looking to try to win a third consecutive Crescent City Sports Prep Summer League title, which, of course, is unprecedented because it's only the fifth year of the entity. But that program has been that good. And as we know, in the prep season, they have finished state runner-up the last 2 years in the Division I select ranks. So they're carrying on that success in the Summer League, which has been the case the last couple of years. Pretty impressive stuff. Really good team, and it's no surprise that they're in that position. One more move to announce in the NBA. Trailblazer center Robert Williams III agreeing to sign a 3-year, $44 million contract extension to stay with Portland through the 2028-29 season. So they keep a big to go along with Donovan Klingon and Young Hansen as their bigs on that squad, and now getting Morant. They get Dame Lillard back. You know, they got Avija, who's really good. So this is a very interesting squad in the Western Conference. Like, the West needed another contender, right? Another good team. Think again. Pelicans. No moves by the Pels yet. We're going to talk about that, though, coming up, because we are going to visit with Will Guillory of The Athletic to do just that in about 10 or 11 minutes. So that's coming up shortly. Also, we have an opportunity to visit later in the show with Stan Verrett, legendary local sportscaster who made it big with ESPN. He's back now in New Orleans. We'll talk to Stan about the Saints at about 3 p.m. And then Preston Guy of TigerBait.com to talk about the latest LSU recruiting news. And there's a lot of news there. Preston Guy coming up at about 3:25. They're in the second set now. Ava Joint, 6-3, one love over Serena Williams. And Joint already has a break in the second set, so it's go time for Serena if she wants to find a way. If she can find a way to get back in this match, but not going well right now. She's trying to fight her way back into this thing in the second set. We'll keep you posted. It's 504-438-1067. Again, talk and text line always available to you. Just call it, text us, talk to us, 504-438-1067. We look forward to your participation. Look forward to our guest joining us. We'll talk about all the topics we've mentioned and more. But first,
6: time now for Trahan's Takes, a candid take on a telling sports issue of the day with Cumulus New Orleans sports director Ken Trahan.
4: Which is the best way to decide a winner? We see in all the different sports a lot of different ways to get that done. The NBA and NHL simply play to a conclusion. They play the game, as it were. Shorter time spans after regulation, but still, the game is played the same way until a winner is decided in game fashion. The NFL, of course, and college football have overtime, and they have their own rules with overtime to shorten the game, shorten the field, and then a college game, they make you go for two at a certain point and such to try to get you to a winner and to the outcome. NFL has tweaked its overtime a few times, and the Saints were prominent in a significant rule change there after the 2009 season. Meanwhile, Major League Baseball has experienced a change in recent years. Once extra innings arrive to try to expedite the process, they have instilled and installed the ghost runner, placing a runner at second base in extra innings to allow a team a much better opportunity to score a run, create some strategic initiatives. Do you bunt them over? Do you not? If you're tied in the game, you certainly bunt them over if you have the last at-bat, the home team. But again, decisions to be made, and the whole goal was to expedite these games and to get to an outcome quicker. Some like it. I don't. I just like the game being played, but I understand it because of the length of games and because of pitching depth as well. Then, of course, there is soccer. And that is the rage right now because we're watching the World Cup. And it's great stuff. And these matches are compelling. It's like every other sport. The deeper you get into the playoffs, the better the matches are because the better the teams are. And that's truly the case in what we're watching in the World Cup right now. We've seen some really good matchups in the round of 32. We saw Brazil rally past Japan, winning it in extra time yesterday. But then we saw a couple of matches yesterday decided by the dreaded penalty kicks. Paraguay shocking Germany, and then late last night, Morocco overcoming the Netherlands. And the outrage, of course, results almost immediately on social media and on radio shows, among other entities. The outrage all about the fact that why are you deciding these major showdowns, these major matchups with so much on the line by penalty kicks? And I get it. Our son was a soccer player, had to watch a lot of that. Penalty kicks are a skill. But again, some don't like it at all because it's not the nature of the game. And you could certainly think about other ways to decide it, but you got to ask yourself this question. How much is too much? You play 90 minutes plus extra time, and there's always extra time. So it's really more like 95 to 98 minutes. Then you get to overtime. You play a 15-minute period. If no winner is decided then, you play another 15-minute overtime. That's 30 additional minutes. That's over 2 hours of running on the field for these players. Even with subs, it's an enormous undertaking. So the question is simple. Are penalty kicks the best way to decide these matches? The reality is that the legs are gone. You're talking about, over 2 hours on the pitch and a lot of running, and it's warm. I get it, and maybe the weather conditions aren't always like this in soccer, but is there truly a better way to decide this? It's a greater good situation in my estimation because I don't know that there is a better way to decide this. I look at this and I say, okay, I get it. And by the way, at the end of it all, a penalty kick is a skill. You have to be able to be creative. You have to be able to be accurate if you're taking the kick. And if you're the keeper, you have to be excellent at trying to figure out which direction the PK is coming to. It's a guessing game, but it's also about preparation, intelligence, and athletic ability. If you understand the player you're against and you understand his tendencies, you probably play toward those, and it gives you a chance. Is it the perfect situation? No. Is it the best solution? Probably. One other thought I would have about trying to decide the match is to have alternating corner kicks. It's a thought, because goals are scored off of corner kicks. Not often, but somewhat frequently, and that is a skill level. Ball placement is incredibly important. Athletic ability is important. Size is important. And all those things matter. Perhaps, maybe if you thought along that process and did alternating corners, you might have a better solution. Just an idea. That said, I don't think playing another overtime period is a particularly good idea when you have players that simply have no legs left. And that's pretty much the nature of it. And the observation that I have, because, again, how many minutes do you want these guys to play? At some point, you've got to end it. And I understand that two teams went home today that lost on penalty kicks yesterday. It's going to happen again, folks. And the USA plays tomorrow against Bosnia-Herzegovina, and hopefully that won't happen to the U.S. and they can win it outright and advance to the round of 16. That said, I'm calling no penalty and throwing no flag on penalty kicks. 504-438-1067. That's our commentary today. It's 504-438-1067. Coming up next, it's our good and great friend, Will Guillory of The Athletic.

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1: Coming up next hour, Stan Verrett will join us to talk Saints. 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No moves by the Pelicans yet outside of the draft of a local star. We'll talk about still rumors, still possibilities, still changes, summer league coming up next week, and more. And a lot of news in the NBA. Joining us now to hash these things out is our good and great friend, New Orleans native, and a pride of New Orleans and Brother Martin High School, Will Guillory. Will, good afternoon. How are you, man?
2: I'm doing well, Ken. Appreciate you for having me on.
1: Well, I mean, you got a crusader now that's going to welcome a Purple Knight to the Pelicans. And I think he's got a chance, frankly, to make the roster. But, hey, I don't know about you, but I covered Pierre when he was in high school, and I did a couple of his games. And I assume you probably saw him play, right?
2: Oh, yeah, he definitely saw him play. He was a great shooter at St. Aug, and I think, you know, the crazy thing seeing him now is, you know, how long ago it was when we saw him in high school, right? It was 2019. It was before the pandemic we saw him playing in high school. Is that just how long his journey has been? And I'll tell you, seeing him at that press conference yesterday, he got way more muscle on him than I remember him. He was a skinny kid at St. Aug. Now he's been in the weight room over the past couple years. But I think it's just a testament to the, you know, his work and just his dedication to get to this point, just the ups and downs he's been through, you know, three different schools, playing different roles, different coaching staffs, and just found his way. And I think it's a great story and a great local story for, you know, kids growing up seeing a guy make it the way he did. Not, you know, like the Leonard Fournette story we've seen previously where you're the superstar from day one, and we kind of watch you from there, but a guy who kind of had to grind his way to this point and work his way in and, you know, barely snuck in at the end of the second round.
1: Yeah, listen, Jaron was a really good high school player. Yeah, that's why when I saw him yesterday, I did a double take when he was at St. Augie. He had short hair, he was thin, and he was a stroker. Now he's got the longer hair, now he's got facial hair, he's thick, he's a different dude. And, you know, watching, you know, videotape, there's a lot to like. That's a big, sturdy guard. That's a guy who's going to guard, which clearly is on the mind of Jamal Mosley. And he's not a great shooter, but he's a pretty good shooter. And he's not afraid to challenge you at the rim offensively, too. So, look, I know it's an uphill climb to make a roster as a rookie, especially for a 58th overall pick. Those guys typically don't make it. But I give this kid a chance. And, of course, a lot of that has to do with the roster. I mean, they're full right now. That's got to change. I mean, they know Jordan Poole's not the answer at that spot. They really know Jordan Hawkins isn't the answer at that spot as well, considering you have a new coach in tow anyway. So it seems to me that there might be a window for him. And then there's the two-way possibility. And boy, there's a really good development there. As you know, the G League affiliate is now going to be in Kenner at the Pontchartrain Center, the Lake Town Squadron. So there's one way or the other, we're going to see this kid here this year.
2: Yeah, and I think that's one of the best stories. You know, a part of this story is the fact that, you know, the G League team is moving the Pontchartrain Center, and, you know, a bunch of the local fans are going to be able to see Pierre and whoever else they have on the G League team. But I think, you know, in this situation, it's obviously tough, like you said, to make the team. But I think with this particular Pelicans team, you know, what I've heard, you know, outside of New Orleans and, of course, within, you know, those walls on Airline Drive is that, you know, this team has a history of developing guys, late second-round picks, undrafted guys, and making them into real players. I mean, we can go down the list. We've done it before with Jose Alvarado, Najee Marshall. They've got Micah Peavy on this roster now, Carlo Makovic, a former second-round pick. This team knows how to develop guys, especially guys, you know, with multiple years of college experience. They're not afraid of taking on that challenge and finding the right role for these guys. And, you know, having a coach like Jamal Mosley with a history of developing young players, I think he's in a great position to not only, you know, find his way, but potentially, you know, have some meaningful minutes at some point this season, as long as he's making those shots. And, you know, first and foremost with Jamal Mosley, if you're taking care of your job on the defensive end, you'll get a shot. And I think With this team, I think he has a real shot to really show what he can do.
1: Yeah, I agree with you. I think there's going to be an opportunity. And the other part of that is simple. You have a brand new regime. So they have a different thought process. Clearly, they're going to look at this roster and say, this guy's not a fit. This guy's not for us. This isn't what we're looking for. You know that. And we know the guys that certainly are going to be here. Fears will be here. Queen will be here. Peavy will probably be here. And after that, it's kind of a crapshoot. You expect Williamson will be here. We don't know about any of the others. You know, Bay played well last year, but same thing with Murray. He showed signs, but who knows what's out there in terms of any trade possibilities. And then you've got the others. Maković is coming back, and they obviously like him with what they've seen there. Misi, don't know. And, of course, the two big pieces that have been talked about frequently, Trey Murphy and Herb Jones. And my suspicion is that they haven't gotten the offer they really want if they're going to move either one of those guys. And I think they're doing the right thing. They're being patient and not pressing the panic button, right?
2: Yeah, I mean, there's no need to really run out and get rid of, you know, two of the better players on your roster. And I think what I've said repeatedly, especially when it comes to Trey Murphy, is that he's not only an amazing fit with, you know, Zion Williamson, DeJounte Murray, your older guys, but he's an amazing fit next to Jeremiah Fears and Derrick Queen. I mean, we saw last year the two-man game he developed with Derrick Queen and all of those alley-oops those guys connected on. So, I would love to see those guys continue to play, and I think it'll be better for those two young guys in their development to be able to pass the ball over to Trey Murphy and just watch him drain threes whenever things get too crowded in the paint. But I think you're exactly right that they've maintained their asking price for Trey Murphy and Herb Jones is pretty high. Some of the teams I've talked to has been really high, and I think they're not budging on that. They understand, you know, how fluid the market has been, how many big names are on the move. I think, you know, within the past few seconds, we had a move in the NBA. I believe Kawhi Leonard just went to the Toronto Raptors.
1: Toronto.
2: All of this stuff is going on, you know, at the same time. So I think they're waiting for some of these pieces to fall out to see where some of these names end up. And then if some of these teams end up losing out on guys like Kawhi Leonard or Jaylen Brown, how desperate they get as we get closer to the season. And I think ultimately this is where you want to be as a team. You don't want to be, you know, operating from a position of feeling like you have to make a move or you have to get rid of your guys. If the right, you know, assets come your way, then you make the move. And if not, you have to feel good about having Trey Murphy on this roster, especially when he still has 3 years left on his deal.
1: We're going to talk about NBA moves here in the next segment in a couple of minutes to finish the Pelicans conversation. Summer League, we know we're going to see Pierre there for sure. A few players that we know are part of the Pelicans roster include the combo guard Melvin Council Jr. out of Kansas, another older player. He's been around a while. He's 24 years of age. Jordan Wiley, a 6'5", 210-pound point guard from East Carolina, who led the AAC in scoring this past season, so he'll be an interesting guy to take a look at. Chris Bell, a wing player, 6'7", 195, from Concord, California. Shot over 40% from three-point range. Sean Phillips Jr., we know him because he started his career at LSU. He's a center, 7 foot, 245, so remember him from there. And then Dominique Daniels Jr., only 5'10", 185, but a quick guy who averaged 23.2 a game at California Baptist. So, Summer League, you've covered it, you've seen it. You know, we tell people all the time, take it with a grain of salt. You're not looking for stats there. You're looking for traits. You're looking for unique abilities, right?
2: Absolutely. You're looking for ability to adapt. You're looking for ability to find a role, guys being able to show how they can fit in. I think with Pierre, like we mentioned, we want to see him making shots out there in Vegas, being confident with the way he's moving around on the court and finding those open spaces. And I'm going to be really interested in the head coach, you know, for the Pelicans. They're just announced Guy Shamgod. If you're a fan of old school basketball, Guy Shamgod, a legend at the point guard position, and a guy, you know, the Pelicans are really excited about having to help young Jeremiah Fears and some of these other guards. So I'm interested to see just how he operates as a head coach and how he gets, you know, more out of some of these young guys.
1: Visiting with Bo Guillory of The Athletic. If you'd like to join us, talk and text line at 504-438-1067. Next up, NBA moves. He's already touched on one. We'll do that next here on 106.7 The Ticket.
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10: When we talk about how much exercise someone should get, current guidelines call for about 150 minutes of moderate intensity exercise or 75 minutes of vigorous intensity exercise every week. New study out of the UK makes a strong case for vigorous exercise if and when you can do it. Now, researchers determined that even little bursts of vigorous exercise can significantly reduce someone's risk of 8 different diseases: dementia, type 2 diabetes, fatty liver disease, chronic respiratory disease, chronic kidney disease, immune-mediated inflammatory diseases, major cardiovascular events, and atrial fibrillation. We're not talking about complicated training programs here. Just work with what you can into your everyday life. If you are breathless and unable to speak in complete sentences, then you've hit the mark. I'm Dr. Sanjay Gupta, helping you live a better life.
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8: With Will Guillory of The Athletic for a few more minutes and turning our attention to what's happening around the league right now. Again, reported, and we'll see if it is definitely coming to fruition. Kawhi Leonard back to the Raptors. Ironically, one of the players going the other way is Brandon Ingram. What a surprise. Would be another new team for him over and over again. So I guess I'll start there. You know, Leonard, champion, Raptors. The guy's always hurt. He doesn't play a lot of games, right? Sounds familiar to New Orleans fans. When he does play, he's really good. I wouldn't call him great. I'd call him really good at that second level, but a close second level when he's there. And the question is, how available will he be? Reportedly, he wanted to go back to Toronto, so at least there's that. And he would have an opportunity to play with, you know, a guy like Keaton Wagler, Darius Garland, among others. The Clippers would be centering their assets around those guys. Meanwhile, in Toronto, you know, you got R.J. Barrett. Who else? Scotty Barnes, right? So I guess it would probably be a good move for both teams, right?
9: Oh, yeah. I mean, Toronto is going to be, you know, terrifying on defense next year with Kawhi Leonard, Scotty Barnes, and Colin Murray-Boyles. I mean, three of the best defenders in the league, guys with so much length, athleticism. R.J. Barrett's another really good guy defensively. I think they're making a push to be one of the best teams in the East next year. Of course, a lot of it, like you said, falls on Kawhi Leonard's health. But it's fascinating that, you know, Kawhi left Toronto after winning the championship when everybody basically knew it was a one-year rental, and then who knew years later the Clippers will be trading him back to Toronto at his request. You know, Kawhi saying, I want to go back to Toronto. I want to sign a long-term extension with Toronto. It's just a crazy way for this story to turn. And, you know, obviously a disappointing run for him with the Clippers, where we all had these high expectations for him and Paul George going to L.A. and potentially, you know, taking over L.A. when the Lakers were down before LeBron obviously lifted them back up. Mm-hmm. And, you know, they ended up only just making one conference final. And, you know, Kawhi ends up pushing his way out the door at the end of this story. And then, you know, as he leaves, we still have this ongoing issue with the investigation with the league, with, the Clippers potentially circumventing the salary cap with Kawhi Leonard. So he might be leaving and giving them a few first-round picks on the way, but on his way out. But who knows what's, you know, left on the other end of this once the league announces whatever punishment they're going to hand down to the Clippers. It's just a fascinating story to see Kawhi end up back in the East and what this means for Toronto, you know, as a potential team that could challenge the Knicks out in the East.
8: Then, of course, there's the plight of LeBron James. And where is he going to end up? It will not be with the Lakers. He's told the Lakers that he wants to move on and won't be back with them after eight seasons, one championship. And the question now is where? Even heard San Antonio's name, but, you know, there's some obvious suitors there. Two of them, you know, are teams he won championships with. Cleveland Cavaliers, of course, his hometown team, and the Miami Heat. And then, of course, there's the saga surrounding Golden State and what's happening there and all the talk that's being bandied about to try to get him together there with the likes of Steph Curry and even Anthony Davis being mentioned there. So what do you make of this situation with James, and do you have a pretty good feel about where he could end up?
9: Yeah, at this point, it seems like the Golden State Warriors are the team in the driver's seat, which is another crazy story. I mean, we know not too long ago the ongoing saga was LeBron James versus the Warriors every single year in the finals, right? What was it, 4 years in a row where they ended up battling in the finals, LeBron versus Steph Curry, and now them teaming up and potentially the final years of their career, or maybe the final year of their respective careers. And just seeing LeBron get to this point with the Lakers, obviously, when, you know, the Lakers were close to trading him to the Warriors a few years ago before LeBron stepped in and said no, he wanted to be in L.A. And now we're at the point where LeBron is going to the Lakers and saying, no, I'm choosing to move on. I want to be a part of another team. And I think what kind of shows us where this thing is going is the Draymond Green part of this, right, where Draymond Green had, I believe it was $27 million on the player option that he opted out of. Basically, a lot of people saying that knowing that the LeBron James is going to be coming to the Warriors and freeing up more cap space so they can make that thing work with LeBron. And obviously, LeBron and Draymond Green share an agent and Rich Paul. But yeah, I think it's going to be incredible to see LeBron and Steph Curry on the same court. Yeah, you know, we saw it during the Olympics, obviously, and them with that team and some of the crazy stuff they were able to do. But now seeing it, you know, every night, two of the smartest basketball players we've ever seen in the history of the game working together and trying to bring one more chip out there to Golden State is going to be wild. And I tell you, for a guy that, you know, a lot of people try to downplay as far as where he lands on the all-time list, Steph Curry can't be too bad if he get Kevin Durant and LeBron James to come play for his team out there in the Bay, right? I think that's a pretty good thing to put up on your mantle.
8: Yeah, no doubt. Kristaps Porzingis re-ups 2 years with Golden State. That seems to be a trend right now, Will, that teams are going big. Oklahoma City goes out and gets another huge man in the draft. They already had a lot of size there. Giannis, of course, on the move. And now they've got Adebayo and Giannis in Miami. There seems to be a trend toward bigs in this league now, when for several years it was just the opposite.
9: Yeah, you can point a lot of that to the, you know, the big 7'4" guy out there in San Antonio who just won the West. I mean, everybody's trying to find a way to kind of match not only what he's doing, but what San Antonio's doing with all of the size that they're able to put on the court. Those big guards, and, you know, they just brought back Julian Champagne on a new contract. Yeah, everybody's trying to find a way to have their answer for Victor Wembanyama. But I also think the opposite has been also true this summer, where teams, you know, are making these moves to have multiple ball handlers, whether it's Minnesota going out and get LaMelo Ball. And you saw yesterday Portland going out and get Ja Morant. Now their intentions is to have Damian Lillard and Ja Morant in their starting backcourt. I think the fascinating thing with a lot of these trends is to see all of these teams going big, and then a lot of these teams are going the opposite way, where they're getting small, they're getting quicker, more guys to dribble, penetrate, and kind of bring these bigs out on the perimeter. I think that's the fascinating thing with the game, is when we do see an evolution, and what's the response? And I think what we're seeing more now is teams wanting to get multiple point guards, seeing how the Knicks kind of attack Wimby, and the Spurs having multiple guys who can attack, drive, kick, and kind of put that pressure on Wimby to get him out of the paint. I think it's going to be really interesting to see what teams do to kind of find answers for, you know, what San Antonio and OKC has done so well over the past couple of years.
8: About a minute left. Jaylen Brown, where does he end up? Any thoughts?
9: I'm still betting on Jaylen Brown staying in Boston. I think it's the best solution for both sides. I understand there might be some feelings hurt over JB's name being in the Giannis talks. But, you know, we've seen throughout the years, all Boston does when they have Jaylen Brown and Jason Tatum on the court is win. They've done it over and over again. I don't see any reason why it would change. I just think, you know, Jaylen Brown just has to kind of get over some of the things he's feeling right now and understand the best path forward for him is to continue doing what he's been doing in Boston. And I think there's some work ahead, but I think they'll get there eventually.
8: Remind everybody about how they can follow your work, Will.
9: Yeah, I'm on Twitter at Will Guillory. That's G-U-I-L-L-O-R-Y. You can follow all my work at theathletic.com. I got a story up this morning, and we got our live free agency blog up that you can go check all day, you know, every day, today, tomorrow, as we get going in this free agency. We're a couple of hours away from the fireworks starting up, man. It's one of the most exciting days on the calendar. I'm looking forward to it.
8: Thank you, Will, for the time. Continue the good work.
9: Appreciate you, Ken.
8: You bet. A brief timeout. Hour number two up next here on 106.7 The Ticket.
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24: We talk a lot here about ultra-processed foods and the many ways in which they can negatively impact your health. They've been linked to weight gain, obesity, type 2 diabetes, cardiovascular disease, even cancer. And now a new study out of UCSF found that high ultra-processed food intake was associated with something called intramuscular fat, which is exactly what it sounds like. That's fat inside your muscles, which can cause them to become weaker. Now, in this particular study, the researchers noticed more wear and tear and pain in people's knees because of weakened thigh muscles. Cutting back on ultra-processed foods isn't easy. The CDC estimates at least half the calories in our diet come from ultra-processed foods. But if you're looking to eat cleaner, cutting out sugar-sweetened beverages, that may be the best number one thing you can do to try and get started. I'm Dr. Sanjay Gupta, helping you live a better life.
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8: Coming up, we'll talk with our friend Preston Guy of TigerBait.com on the latest on LSU football recruiting. Yeah, there's a lot of news there for certain. Hope you enjoyed hearing from our friend and former colleague and longtime colleague and great reporter Will Guillory of The Athletic. Brother Martin Crusader. Well, we turn our attention. We stay in Gentilly. We go from Brother Martin to St. Augustine because we've got a St. Augustine legend now and a New Orleans legend, a guy that's just done a fantastic job starting here in high school at St. Aug, going on to Howard University, and then, of course, making his way up the ladder to ESPN, where he did such a great job for so many years and always represented New Orleans and loved the Saints. Now he can do it openly and freely back working Saints pregame shows and more, and it's great to welcome Stan Verrett to the show. Stan, listen, thank you for the time, and great to have you here, man.
1: Hey, Ken, great to talk to you, man.
8: Well, listen, we appreciate you, and I know you can openly be a black and gold cheerleader of sorts now, and which you were when you were on nationally. We always saw that, by the way, and every time we saw it, we smiled. It was great.
1: Well, you know how it is, man. You meet anybody from New Orleans, but then 5 minutes, you're going to find out that they're from New Orleans, and then
8: you bet.
1: In the next 5 minutes, you're going to find out that they're Saints fans, so... You know, it's just how it is. I told him when I got there, I said, look, it's going to come out. It's going to come out. I'm going to always be objective. I'm going to always be professional, but It's going to come out. It's just a part of who I am. And, you know, they get it. I mean, they got it for, you know, during the time that I was there because, you know, I think everybody who winds up doing this winds up doing it because they were fans first, you know?
8: And I think that's very accurate. Yep.
1: Yeah, particularly Super Bowl year. You know, it was. You know, I was trying to speak for the long-suffering fans who had stuck with the team forever and finally got a chance to feel what it feels like to see the team win the Super Bowl. So, you know, I think, at least I hope, it added some perspective to it from the standpoint of, hey, this is what people in New Orleans are feeling about this.
8: Well, you knew, and you knew what this city and metropolitan area went through with Katrina too, and to see that come to fruition was a tearful experience. And the same thing with the return of the Dome, September 25th of 2006, truly remarkable. I've said this my entire life, growing up here, learning so much, and maturing as a person. The Saints are the single unifying presence in this town. It doesn't matter. If you're black or white, it doesn't matter. If you live in the city, in the suburbs, it doesn't matter whether you're rich or poor. You go to a Saints game, everybody's repping the black and gold. Everybody's high-fiving. Everybody's having a great time. Sure would like to see that happen in real life, man.
1: Absolutely. I mean, it's, you know, I come back from L.A. to New Orleans as often as I can for Saints games because just that feeling of community. You know, it's so great. I mean, I grew up in the terrace section when it was $10 a game, you know, when I was a kid. And, you know, I was never more excited than I was on Sunday morning when I knew we had a home game. And so it's just been one of the things that has resonated for me throughout my life. And I've just always gotten tremendous enjoyment out of it. So, you know, but I mean, you know, 2010 was a long time ago now, so it's time to get another one.
8: You bet. And I want to talk about that, but let's touch first on what you're doing because you've been working with the Saints. You've been doing a show with Scott Shanley, my good friend, and he's a really good analyst, and you know that. So just talk about that because I want to make sure that people are aware of what you've been doing and that they can follow you.
1: Yeah, you know, I don't think we're going to do that show again. Mm-hmm. I'm going to be involved with the Saints again this season in some capacity. I'm just not sure what that's going to be yet. But you know, yeah, it's you know, it's pure joy. I mean, when I left ESPN, you know, the Saints reached out and said, you know, because I had told some of the people who worked there that I was planning on doing a Saints podcast just because I'm talking about the game and the team all the time anyway. You know, I might as well just do it as my own pet project. And then they said, well, hey, do it with us. You know, so that's how the pregame show began with Scott, who is absolutely tremendous. I mean, you can just throw anything at him and, you know, he can break it down. He follows the team very, very closely and is still very much, you know, attached to the Saints and the city and everything. So it was an absolute pleasure working with him every time. So I'm not sure exactly how it's going to be. I also was a contributor to a midweek show that the Saints did on the Pelicans channel.
8: Gulf Coast Sports and Entertainment Network. Yep.
1: Called Recipe for Success, which is just basically a statistical breakdown of how they match up against that week's opponents. And, you know, that was a lot of fun. So, also last season, I did the Clippers pregame, halftime, and postgame show for FanDuel Sports Network. But now, as you probably know, these regional sports networks are really up in the air right now about where NBA games are going to be on for certain teams. Mm-hmm. So there's still a lot of uncertainty about that. I've also been doing some work for NBA TV, which is also based out in L.A. I did the second round of the draft, a wrap-up show for them on the second round of the NBA draft. Let's see what else. Oh, I'm going to be doing the Big Three with Ice Cube on CBS.
8: There we go.
1: July 12th. We got four games that day, so I'm going to be doing those. And I'm excited to do some play-by-play, something I haven't done for a long, long time. I did Norfolk State football back in the 90s, but I haven't done play-by-play in a while, so I'm excited to get back to doing that again. So, you know, the great part about it is now I get to pick and choose projects that I really, really like, you know, something that things that are just going to be fun for me to do. So it's still like, you know, I'm not even working. Like I used to always say at ESPN, you know, getting up and getting to the job and getting dressed and everything, you know, there's still that part of it. But in terms of the actual work itself, you know, the work was enjoyable. It was fun. And so they decided to move the Lake Sports Center from L.A. back to Connecticut. And, you know, I just didn't fit where I am in my life right now. You know, I've settled in L.A. and, you know, bought a house. And, you know, my wife worked in television in Los Angeles. And so, you know, it just made more sense for me to stay in L.A. than to go back to Connecticut. But, you know, I'm not ready to retire because I still really enjoy talking about sports. And so these projects have come up, you know, one-offs, and they've been a lot of fun.
8: We got into this, and I say we plural, because we love sports. It's what we wanted to do as kids. I know you're the same as I was. I had it figured out at a very, very young age. And, you know, and I had a close friend in high school at Rommel and Ed Daniels, and we both pursued the same thing and had the great fortune to make a career out of it. Then we get to Loyola, and we meet Roe Brown, and the three of us became the three amigos, and here we are all these years later, and Roe and I are doing radio together now and doing a lot of things together and having fun. But we got into this because we love it. That's why we got into it. So your point is well taken. You want to enjoy it, and we're advancing in life in terms of our age, and you do want to do the things you really enjoy. So I commend you on that, and I feel the same way you do.
1: Yeah, and, you know, the Saints at the top of the list there, you know. Just because, like I said, it's a part of us. You know, it's a part of us.
8: Well, very much so. And you mentioned the NBA. Kawhi Leonard apparently going back to the Raptors. So that's as of today. Stay tuned. And then, of course, the Pelicans. You have to be happy. You got a purple knight that got drafted. That's coming here. I really think he's got a chance to make it. I covered the kid in high school. I had Mitchell Johnson on the show last week, who coached him, and going to have Geron on here in the coming days too. But that kid's a good player. I mean, he's sturdy, he's solid, he's older, he's experienced. He'll defend, and he can shoot the ball a bit. I think they made a really good selection at 58, where normally players don't make rosters.
1: Absolutely, I saw Steven Jackson talking about him on his podcast with Matt Barnes, and you know, this is before the Pelicans drafted him. And I was really excited to see that Steven Jackson had so many good things to say about him, and then he winds up getting drafted. So it's a great thing, you know. I mean, I saw Joe Dumars said that a big part of it is getting players who want to be in New Orleans.
8: Yep.
1: You know, and want to represent the city, because that's been, you know, it's been an issue with some of the superstars that have come through in the past. And so, you know, it'd be a fantastic story if this homegrown kid can become a key contributor.
8: No, I think it's a terrific story, and I think he's got a great shot. Look, the Pelicans have moved their G League team to Kenner, so one way or the other, this kid's going to be here, and it's going to be great for him, great for local fans to see him, and of course, a great source of pride for St. Augustine, where the gym is new over the last couple of years, where the football facility now is fantastic, weight room's great, and now the baseball facility is going to be coming up. So a tremendous time at your alma mater. Some really good things are happening there.
1: Yeah, school president Austin Taylor, he's done a fantastic job of rallying the alumni around the school. You know, he reached out to me a few years ago and he said, look, I'm looking for some captains who can lead these efforts in athletics. And I immediately signed up, and there's some other alums who signed up to really get the most out of the talent that has come through the school. You know, we've always had talented players, but it didn't always translate into winning, especially in football. Basketball, we've had a pretty good run of success over the years winning state championships. But, you know, this past year we went to the state championship. It was the first time since 1979, you know, and you think about all the great players who have come through there, it just hasn't produced a team success. So, you know, we came to the conclusion, look, we have to give the kids the best possible resources to be able to capitalize on the talent that they have as a whole, not just individual standout players, but give kids who come in who may not be great players when they get there, but give them the opportunity, the resources, and the facilities to develop into great players while they're there. And I think, you know, that's been that's been evident the past couple of years, and we hope to keep that going.
8: I got some really good coaches in the fold now, too. Ryan Sims has done a great job in that regard, really in every sport. So the school has tremendous momentum. There's a lot of good things happening there, and I know you have to be happy about that. And I would sense that you're pretty happy about what you're seeing with the New Orleans Saints right now. I think the right terminology for me is encouraged, enthusiastic, and I think they have a chance to be sneaky good. And what I mean by that is they're not getting any respect nationally. Most people have them in a power rankings at 24, 25. You know, odds makers, Las Vegas has them, you know, to win, you know, favorite in five or six games. That's it. And yet, I think there's a different feeling here locally. Some would say it's homerism. I would say it's a reality about the improvement of this roster. I think this team's going to win nine games. They might win 10. I think they've improved the roster that much, and I think the schedule is favorable. Your thoughts?
1: Yeah, no, I think so, too. I think, you know, I remember last year when it was pretty clear it wasn't going to be a winning season and Tyler Shook took over and, you know, there was some conversation about maybe they should pack it in, think about the draft pick and that sort of thing. And I said, you know, I on my Saints appearance on the weekly show, I said, you know, I thought that was a bad idea. I think winning is infectious, it's contagious. It builds confidence, especially for young players. And I think it's important when you have a new staff and a first-time head coach, because when you win, players buy in and say, okay, the staff knows what it's doing. And so I think it was very important the way the Saints finished the season last year to take some positive momentum into this year, to see that they have a quarterback that they can build around. And I think they've done a great job of giving him what he's going to need to be successful. You know, they short up the offensive line with David Edwards. Then they get a Tyson in the draft. They add HN in the backfield. They draft Oscar Delp at tight end and then bring in Noah Fant as well. So they've put pieces around Tyler Shook to give him every chance to be successful. And I think the finish of last year convinced everybody in the organization that we have the guy. Now let's give him what he needs to be successful. And so I think, you know, a lot of people ask me, hey, man, you know, with this Tyler Shook guy, man, is he any good? You know, what are you guys going to do at quarterback? You know, is that settled? You know, and I don't think people really paid attention to how well he played at the end of last season. Because I think, you know, people had kind of written the Saints off at that point. And it's kind of like, okay, well, they've gone to the backup now, not understanding that the backup was going to be the starter. And so, you know, I really hope that he makes the – you always hear the cliche about quarterbacks from first year to second year, that's where you really see the jump in development. And I think with this coaching staff – I think we're going to see some great things out of Tyler Shook this year, and I think that's the major reason for optimism. When you get head coach and quarterback figured out in the NFL, you're a long way down the road.
8: It's way premature, but it does conjure up the image of Sean Payton and Drew Brees in 2006. A marriage was consummated, and it was a perfect marriage. I mean, they could finish each other's sentences. And you kind of get that feeling with Chuck, who soaks things up. He says all the right things. He engages teammates. They like him. He's big. He's not slow. He can move some and extend plays, as we saw. And he not only has a good arm, but he's accurate. And I know it's a small sample size, but it doesn't really take long to figure out you got something. And it's not a front to Spencer Rattler at all. Spencer Rattler can play in the NFL. He's good enough to play in the league. The guys that are functional and can play in the league are those guys, and Rattler is that guy. The guys that can elevate players around them, those guys are different, and Chuck did that. I mean, if you look at Olave and Johnson in particular and their productivity, not only how it increased, but also yards after the catch, which to me is an indication of two things. One, you're getting the ball further down the field, and two, you're putting the ball in a really good place where they can extend the play after the catch. And I think both of those things occurred last year.
1: Yeah, I didn't mean to slight those guys, Olave and Johnson. I was talking about the new guys that they brought in. But you also look at the chemistry that he developed with Devon Vele late in the season.
8: Definitely.
1: You know, he made some great contested catches, you know, using his frame, you know, and Shep put it where he knew Vele could get it. So, you know, there's a lot of things that have to continue developing. There's a lot of things that have to come into place, and some chemistry has to develop. But it feels like those things can happen, and it feels like they can build on how they ended the season last year. And, you know, I can't remember, you know, it's been a while since there's been this kind of optimism. Like, people always joke with me, say I'm a glass half full guy with the Saints all the time. I think they're going to win the Super Bowl every year. But, you know, that's my heart talking. You know, my head is agreeing with my heart this year.
8: Yes. I'm right there with you. Again, trying not to get ridiculously overconfident or overly enthused, but can't help but feel good about things. To me, so much is going to be determined. The season isn't over after two games, but their first two games are really tough. Road games against good opponents, decided underdogs. If the Saints can somehow come out of that 1-1, I believe they're on their way.
1: Yeah. Yeah, I think so too. I mean, look, starting fast is, from what I've heard, a theme around the team, not just in games, but in the season, you know, to start fast. The great advantage of having tough games early is you go in healthy. You know, you got everybody. You don't have, you know, the injuries that accumulate over the course of a season. So I actually kind of like a front-loaded schedule if you're ready for it. Mm-hmm. So I think that could really help. And, you know, when you flip it over to the defensive side of the ball, I think there's a lot to be optimistic about there, too. I think if Chase Young plays the entire season, he could be in the Defensive Player of the Year conversation, because I think he's another guy who can build on what he did last year once he came in from injury. And a really intriguing player that they added to me is Tyree Wilson. You know, he's a guy, a top 10 pick, number 7 overall pick, but just never really put it together when he was with the Raiders. But I think he's a pure speed rusher. 6'6", 250 pounds, you know, a guy who is kind of unique. I mean, I can't remember the last time the Saints had a guy who was a pure speed rusher. You know, they've always had defensive ends, Cam Jordan and Granderson and Chase Young, who are big and can use power and speed to a certain extent. But Wilson can get there very quickly. And I think, you know, Brandon Staley said he had his eye on him, and Kellen Moore saw him in the AFC West when he was with the Raiders. So I think he's a guy who, if he can live up to the potential that he had coming out of college, it could be a tremendous addition to the defense in terms of the pass rush. And then Jonas Sanker had a great end to last season, and they're going to count on him to play that star position that's so important in Brandon Staley's defense. And you got Kool-Aid McKinstry and Quincy Riley, two young corners who made some strides. So I think the defense, you know, the defense is going to be interesting to watch as well because of the roster composition, the pieces that they've added. Now, you know, Caden Ellis had some big shoes to fill stepping in there where DeMario Davis was, so they're going to need a lot of production out of him. But you know, he's a player who's had a lot of production. So, you know, there's so many good things in place, at least on paper, that I think the optimism is well founded right now.
8: Stan, remind everybody about how they can follow what you do daily, because we want to make sure they do that.
1: I'm really active on X, formerly Twitter, at Stan Verrett, V-R-R-E-T-T. And then, you know, I pop up on NBA TV. I'm going to be on July 9th and 10th, and then Big 3 on CBS on July 12th. So got a week off here to play some golf and then back at it next week.
8: Attaboy. Go hit him, man. Hit him straight. Have some fun and make a putt like Scheffler didn't, okay? It's all good. And it's just an absolute pleasure to visit with Stan Verrett, a guy that I've admired since he was first starting in the industry. And I'm just blessed to see that he's doing what he's doing now. And have to get you back again soon. And keep repping New Orleans, buddy. We appreciate you here.
1: Hey, Ken, thanks for the kind words, man. Anytime.
8: All right, buddy. Thank you. Stan Verrett, legend. St. Augustine High School. We'll take a brief time out here. Back with Preston Guy to talk LSU recruiting in a moment here on 106.7 The Ticket.
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23: A better life with Dr. Sanjay Gupta.
24: When we talk about how much exercise someone should get, current guidelines call for about 150 minutes of moderate intensity exercise or 75 minutes of vigorous intensity exercise every week. New study out of the UK makes a strong case for vigorous exercise if and when you can do it. Now, researchers determined that even little bursts of vigorous exercise can significantly reduce someone's risk of 8 different diseases: dementia, type 2 diabetes, fatty liver disease, chronic respiratory disease, chronic kidney disease, immune-mediated inflammatory diseases, major cardiovascular events, and atrial fibrillation. We're not talking about complicated training programs here. Just work with what you can into your everyday life. If you are breathless and unable to speak in complete sentences, then you've hit the mark. I'm Dr. Sanjay Gupta, helping you live a better life.
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0: or TigerBait.com, the associate editor for LSU football, Preston Guy. Preston, always a pleasure. Welcome to the show.
1: Ken, thanks for having me. I appreciate it.
0: Well, I mean, the news is always the news. There's always so much going on, and there certainly is a lot going on where LSU is concerned. And, of course, there are big, big names out there. You know, one of the very best now, considering LSU in the country. And, of course, the other great one here in the state that definitely is in the hunt where LSU is concerned. Of course, that's Royal. So, just to, before we get into specifics, a synopsis, a brief update on LSU thus far and their pursuit of these big names.
1: Yeah, of course, the big one you're teasing there is Jalen Brewster, no doubt about that. You know, there's been a lot of reports that whether Florida is or in, or out of the mix, I believe it's down to LSU and Texas Tech. Of course, he's committed to Texas Tech.
0: Right.
1: There's a lot of hoopla right now about, you know, as we move into this, you know, new era of NIL, and there's questions about, okay, well, is there a property in his name that the NIL boosters of Texas Tech have secured for him? What would a, quote, buyout first said that? So basically there's a lot of financial hurdles right now. I'll say the property in question seems to be about $326,000, or at least that's what it's publicly listed as. And I'm not the smartest guy in the world, but that sounds like a maximum of a $326,000 problem, if that is indeed the problem, which certainly a guy like Jalen Brewster is going to command much more than that money for his services in college. But, yeah, I mean, LSU's in on this kid. I mean, he is basically posting morning workouts in LSU gear every single day. Of course, I think we know if this truly does come down to a bidding war and all he's in this for is money, Texas Tech, they've got some deep, deep oil money pockets, and I don't know that LSU wins that bidding war, right? So I think that ultimately this is going to have to be a decision of does he truly want to be at LSU? LSU's willing to shovel out big money for him, but Texas Tech will probably match or top whatever that offer ends up being. So I do know LSU is currently looking into what it can do to mitigate whatever, quote, buyout of said contract would be to see if they can get him flipped. And I think LSU's got a more than reasonable chance. I don't want to say LSU's the favorite or anything like that, but They're well and alive with Jalen Brewster, and they're also well and alive with the other kid you teased there, Easton Royal, just a few miles from where you're broadcasting from. The Brother Martin standout, who is everything you want in a Louisiana prospect, runs a 10-1, 700-meter yard dash, 4.29 40, laser-timed 4.29 at a combine 40 time. The film is there. He's chiseled. He's muscular. He's about 205, I think. Maybe a little bit less than 205, but he looks 205. You want that kid real bad. He is exactly the kind of player that has made LSU special over the years. It's those local speed players, right? So they definitely have some substantial resources, much more so than they would normally have budgeted for a high school wide receiver because of how special a talent they have in Easton Royal. And I actually do have a little bit of a buzz from this weekend. As you know, he competed at the opening on the Southwest team. That's the Elite 11 combine, the opening.
0: In Oregon.
1: He was on the same team as, in Beaverton, Oregon. The first time doing that event in 8 years, actually. He was on the same team as LSU quarterback commit, Pop Houston.
0: Yes,
1: and I'm told by sources who were on scene that Easton was really friendly with Pop Houston. Of course, Pop Houston, I've talked to them. They talk to Easton Royal every day. He is every bit pushing Easton Royal to come to LSU. But it seems like there was a real vibe shift at this camp where a lot of times Easton Royal was seeking out Pop Houston rather than the other way around. I think ultimately everything I'm gathering in between the lines, and I also know for a fact that Easton Royal feels a ton of love from LSU fans. I would even argue probably the most love of any fan base because he's a local kid. I think the big factor here is going to be the financial implications of a commitment to Texas. Of course, you know, his

0: Mom and family are very well aware. Elon Musk lives in Austin. There's Dell computers and basically just unlimited resources at Austin. I think his heart is at LSU. His brain might be at Texas right now. And I think that they're going to, those two, the brain and the heart, are just going to have to fight each other out in the next few months.
1: So do you think Florida's not really in that mix, or do you feel like they still are?
0: I think that they're going to say Florida's in the mix. I think Florida definitely has a fighting chance. Of course, John Sumrall keeps them alive. I think, in my opinion, and this is not anybody telling me this, just me reading between the lines, I think Florida's a distant third.
1: Mm-hmm. Yeah, Sumrall is an electric personality. He's a terrific recruiter, yeah. The kind of guy that you spend time around, you instantly are drawn to him, and I know him extremely well. I was very close to him in his job here at Tulane, and I thought Florida made a really good hire with Sumrall, but I would probably say it's the same way that you just said it. Look, I had Easton on my show last week, and I know them very well. And we just, I also emcee the All-State Sugar Bowl annual awards banquet this past Wednesday night, and Easton got the James J. Corbett Award, you know, the first underclassman as a high school player to receive that prestigious award. And again, talking with people at the school and everybody involved, I think it's exactly the way you painted it. I think it's a 50-50 proposition. I really do think it's two schools. And yes, he is getting that love. And then you mentioned Pop Houston. You guys elevated him to five stars. I get these questions all the time about him. The people here only saw him against Carr, and of course, they're overmatched against Carr. Talking about Evangel and Houston wasn't great, but that's because of who they played. So, well, what do we want a 5'10 quarterback for, and why didn't we take the 6'5 quarterback right there in their backyard? And this, my answer to that is simple, and it's really simple. You know, the previous staff picked Houston over Haven and elevated him to that stature, and then a new staff came in. They easily could have changed directions. They did not. That's the answer I have for most people, and I think that tells you what, again, the perception of Houston is, regardless of his stature.
0: Yeah, I can tell you based on what I have heard from sources, LSU not only looked at Pop Houston as the better value for the quarterback, because, of course, NIL is always a factor here, and Elijah Haven is commanding a substantial NIL package, but they also felt he was the better fit and the better overall prospect. We're talking about a guy who, if he even comes within 80% of what he put up in his first 24 starts, mind you, only 24 starts because he hasn't advanced very far in the playoffs so far, right? He is still well on pace to break Juwan Jennings over total yardage. In fact, he only needs about 4,400 yards, and he's been averaging 4,900 yards. Mm-hmm. So even if he fell well short of his average for the first 2 years, which you would think it should go up, he will break that record. He is a special talent. By the way, at the long throw competition, a lot of people would think that Elijah Haven would dominate the long throw with his 6'6 body and having, you know, the big arm. He's at 52 yards. He wasn't even close to the top. Pop Houston came in second, throwing at 67 yards, 1 yard shy of first place for the entire country at this combine. So Houston's got a very strong arm, and he's known for being accurate. He's won multiple awards for being most accurate at all these combine circuits. So he just continues to dominate these circuits. He's got the arm strength. He's got the arm accuracy. He reads the field well. The numbers are prolific. In fact, there's a strong argument he's about to have the most prolific career in LHSAA history. They've given five-star ratings out to guys who are below 6 foot before. Notably, Bryce Young was the number one player in the country, according to 247 Sports. So for us, I put out a column this morning explaining it. He's dominated all these camp circuits. He has dominated on the field in falls. I'm very comfortable saying that he should be comfortably a five-star talent. There's just nothing I've seen to dispute that except for the height. And I think that we've seen in recent years, especially as the game shifts to a more quick move foot, you know, roll with the pocket, make quick decisions at that position. I think the day of big, tall, statue quarterbacks being a necessity, the only way to succeed, are long gone. And I think that certainly he's every bit deserving of that rating. I have a really good column on Tiger Bait if y'all want to read up more details on that.
1: Yeah, I would encourage people to do so. We're visiting with Preston Guy for a couple more minutes. All right, so the future quarterback situation addressed. As for the current quarterback situation, the question is really coming at us every day about Sam Leavitt. Where is he at, and when is he going to be ready, and what's he going to be?
0: I've got really good intel. I've good intel in the sense of everybody I've talked to is raving about him right now. In fact, what makes me even a little feel even better about that is there's like almost a quiet confidence, like they know what they've got in Sam Leavitt right now. So obviously team workouts, we're going to get a better look in August, which is now shockingly only 30 days away as we look at our calendar. We're going to get a really good look at him, and we'll see. I have questions as to how chemistry, you know, new system, new coaches, completely new receiver core. Everybody has to learn to play with everybody else right now. Obviously, the backup's got a lot of work in spring, and I actually really like Tucson Longstreet as your backup quarterback, but all reports are is that he is fully healthy, able to go. He's posting videos on social media of him dunking on the goalpost, which I would argue is questionable at best for the, you know, that $5 million foot he reconstructed this offseason.
1: Yep.
0: I would probably tell the young man, hey, maybe dunk on an 8-foot goal. You don't actually have to jump on. Let's not, you know, but whatever. Anyways, that's just my old man coming out, Ken.
1: Sure.
0: Anyways, all reports are is that he's doing fantastic and showing a lot of leadership, and physically he is A-okay right now.
1: Well, that's obviously the biggest question of the day for LSU fans as we speak. I've had a few people on the inside that tell me that they think he's going to be special. So if that's the case, I mean, we don't want to get into that Jaden Daniels, Joe Burrow territory just yet. But, again, they're going to be good. Look, Garrett Nussmeier, he would have been good last year. The kid was hurt, and everybody knew that. It's pretty clear. And then we saw what he could do in Mobile, saw what he could do with the combine and pro day. I think Garrett Nussmeier is going to be in the NFL for a while because he's good enough. But he's not Daniels and he's not Burrow. One person on the inside that I've talked to says, we think this guy can end up being like that. If that's the case, look out.
0: Yeah, I think there's a lot of high-end potential. Again, all the intel from everybody I'm talking to looks great. I would pump the brakes simply because I don't know what the transition from Big 12 football, I guess, is where Arizona State plays. Feels weird to say, doesn't it? Big 12 football to SEC football. We've seen guys dominate the Big 12 and come in here like Jonathan Giles and do diddly squat. Also have concerns about what he did against Mississippi State.
1: Yep.
0: Unless, you know, all reports are he's looking great.
1: Well, Preston, about 40 seconds. Remind everybody about how they can follow you daily and about your piece on Pop Houston.
0: Yep, no problem. Y'all go to tigerbait.com. All of my work is always there. That column is right there front on the front page. It's really in-depth. I think you'll like it. You can follow me on social media, at cguy77, and I'll put all my stuff out there, too.
1: Always a pleasure to visit with Preston Guy. Thank you, Preston. Keep up the good work. We'll talk again soon.
0: Thanks, Ken.
1: You bet. A brief timeout, 504-438-1067. 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
19: A Better Life with Dr. Sanjay Gupta.
20: When you need your body to perform, but some of your muscles are having trouble, other muscles can sometimes help compensate. This is a great thing short term, but long term, it can lead to serious and even chronic aches and pains. So if you've got nagging stiffness or irritation somewhere, don't push through it. Try to figure out why it's happening and how you can correct it. Strength and conditioning specialist Dana Santa says, performing exercises at a deliberate tempo makes it easier to notice when the wrong muscles are taking over, and also gives the intended muscles a chance to engage before that compensation kicks in. Dana suggests that starting with primary movement patterns such as squatting, hinging, pushing, pulling, rotating, and core can help make compensation easiest to identify and to address. I'm Dr. Sanjay Gupta, helping you live a better life.
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1: 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Eric with you from 4 to 6 this afternoon here on 106.7 The Ticket. He's standing by. He's ready to go. And you will enjoy Eric's show with his guests and his commentary. Stay tuned for that. Eric Asher coming up following our show from 4 to 6. And then you'll get a lot more on LSU athletics as a whole. Coming up from 6 to 8 tonight, we have Tiger Rag Radio, per usual, on a Tuesday evening. 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They are playing in the third set at Wimbledon. Maya Joint of Australia is up 5-2 on Serena Williams in the third and final set. Williams is serving to stay alive. She had rallied to win the second set, 7-6, after dropping the first 6-3 in the 44-year-old's return to Wimbledon. Even if she cannot win, to come back like this at her age and to compete like this is amazing, although it would be disappointing to see her not get past the opening round. But right now, it is Maya Joint of Australia up 5-2 in the third and deciding set. So there is that as we speak. Norway a winner earlier today, 2-1 to advance in the World Cup as the Norwegians got it done against Ivory Coast. And they're into the round of 16 as a result. Holland scores a goal. No surprise there. He's one of the best players in the world. Coming up in a few minutes, France and Sweden in the knockout stage. And then this evening, Mexico and Ecuador, another knockout stage contest that ought to be a very good one at that. The United States, tomorrow, Santa Clara against Bosnia-Herzegovina. Talk and text line at 504-438-1067. Again, that's 504-438-1067. One final timeout, and we will return with our closing comments in just a moment as we put a wrap on this Tuesday edition of All Access here on your only all-sports station for the Greater New Orleans market. 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
20: You know, it's funny, when I think back to what the typical American dinner looked like when you and I were kids, there's usually some kind of meat featured at the center of the plate. Vegetables are there, but often thought of as a side dish. More and more, though, we are coming to realize that a plant-based diet, with little or no meat even, is going to be a healthier way to eat for just about everyone. New study out of the University of Hawaii Cancer Center found that eating a high-quality plant-rich diet that includes whole grains, vegetables, and fruits may prevent cognitive impairment even when people start that diet in their late 50s and 60s. Yeah, it's important to make sure you're getting enough protein, fats, complex carbohydrates. Just because you cut out or even cut back on meat, though, is not a license to eat whatever you want. Focus on eating whole, real foods. I'm Dr. Sanjay Gupta, helping you live a better life.
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8: Never forget where you came from. Always appreciate those that have been good to you in the past. Will Wade certainly hasn't forgotten about how McNeese State, now McNeese, gave him an opportunity to resurrect his career, which was really not on fumes, but certainly in a bad way. Wade went to Lake Charles, had great success, did it the right way, won big, parlayed that into a job, and then that led to another job from North Carolina State and back home to LSU. He's home at LSU, he's home in Lake Charles, and he's going back to Lake Charles, and the Tigers play an exhibition game there coming up later this year. You can't go home again. Never forget where you came from. Will Wade has it. Thanks to Stan Verrett. Thanks to Preston Guy. Thanks to Will Guillory for joining us. Back tomorrow at 2 p.m. with All Access Sports Talk. Eric Asher coming up next from 4 to 6. Stay tuned. And then don't forget, Crescent City Sports Summer League Championship game at 6:30 at John Ryan Stadium. 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I'll see you there. 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
20: A better life with Dr. Sanjay Gupta.
21: When you need your body to perform, but some of your muscles are having trouble, other muscles can sometimes help compensate. This is a great thing short term, but long term it can lead to serious and even chronic aches and pains. So if you've got nagging stiffness or irritation somewhere, don't push through it. Try to figure out why it's happening and how you can correct it. Strength and conditioning specialist Dana Santa says, performing exercises at a deliberate tempo makes it easier to notice when the wrong muscles are taking over, and also gives the intended muscles a chance to engage before that compensation kicks in. Dana suggests that starting with primary movement patterns such as squatting, hinging, pushing, pulling, rotating, and core can help make compensation easiest to identify and to address. I'm Dr. Sanjay Gupta, helping you live a better life.
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Orleans. It's time for the man who tells it like it is. You want a bitch? He's got him. You want information? He's got it. You want a host who is New Orleans? You found him. Eric Asher and Inside New Orleans.

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0: 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Also, Doug Joubert of Tulane on SI. Both gentlemen join us on the program this week. Doug's first time on the program. Looking forward to having him on his initial voyage on the program. Make sure you set your DVR. You'll never miss the program. That's the award-winning Inside New Orleans Sports. All right, on our program today, you can check us out, again, all the way until 6 o'clock. Then Tiger Rag Radio takes over from 6 to 8. Christopher Dotson of Clutch Points will join us at 4:15. Sean Vazan in his regular spot at 4:35 from Fox 8 Sports. Chef Robert Harrison of Loretta's Authentic Pralines at 5:20. And then Mike Scarborough of TigerBait.com will join us at 5:35 as he normally does here on a Tuesday. And today's program is brought to you by our friends at Loretta's. That's right, for over 35 years, Loretta's Authentic Pralines, Sweet Treats, and Beignets have been a New Orleans tradition. You start with, again, the incredible pralines, original chocolate, rum, and coconut. They will melt in your mouth. Again, they're individually sealed. They're great for grab and go. 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Sweet potato cookies, praline shoe soles, praline cookies, praline chocolate chip cookies, coconut macaroons. 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But I'm not done yet. No, indeed. The beignets, absolutely on fire, okay, on fire. Traditional beignets, the praline beignets, chocolate beignets, peanut butter and jelly beignets. The crab beignet is, again, the talk of the town and the country. 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Loretta's Authentic Pralines, Beignets, and Sweet Treats, proud sponsor of our Tuesday show. All right, just a couple minutes away from Christopher Dotson of Clutch Points. We'll be talking Pelicans with him. Sean Vazan and I will talk Pelicans and Saints. Of course, Sheffer Roberts and Robert Harrison has some great announcements for you for, the 4th of July weekend. Of course, Essence happening this weekend as well. So you get down to one of the two Loretta's locations and take advantage of the great specials, including, something that they rarely do over at Loretta's. And, of course, the chef will tell us about it at 5:20. Mike Scarborough joins us at 5:35. We'll talk LSU with him. All right. NBA free agency opens up at 5 p.m. today. The new year will flip. All trades and signings will become official on July the 6th. Any trades that are made today before 5 p.m. Immediately become official immediately. So, again, today, Kawhi Leonard, looks like he's going back to Toronto. Brandon Ingram going back to Los Angeles, but he'll be a Clipper this time around. So that's the big deal for today. It's a lot of smoke about what's going to happen with LeBron James. Will it be Cleveland? Will it be going to the Golden State Warriors? Will he go back to Miami? A lot of talk there. There's been a lot of movement in the NBA. Of course, the Pelicans have done nothing yet, which, again, look, I'm not going to sit here and complain about that. I'm not. Okay. I did not like what they did last year. I thought they were reckless in what they did in the draft. I thought, they made some horrible deals in terms of their trades. They need, a total reset in that front office as they approach this year's, NBA New Year. And really, the only way they can really be able to add talent, as we mentioned yesterday, we'll talk a little bit about it more in the second hour, they got about $14 million in the first apron. So they're going to have to make trades. So they're going to have to be very active, and that activity should start tomorrow, either today or tomorrow for the Pelicans, as free agency opens up, and a lot of teams now have more money to spend with the NBA New Year. They've got other ways that they can create openings within their within a cap with exceptions. So we'll see how the Pelicans will approach this upcoming season, as they have to turn this roster over, concerning what's going on in the West, what's going on in the Southwest Division, and really how the NBA, is changing as well. All right, with that said, let's head to the guest line. Join us on our program now. Does a fantastic job covering the NBA, the New Orleans Pelicans, and the Memphis Grizzlies for Clutch Points. He is Christopher Dotson. Chris, welcome to the program.
1: Hey, Eric, I appreciate you having me on.
0: Great to have you as always, Chris. As NBA, you're going to be one of my go-to guys. Tell the folks how they can follow you on social media. Check out everything you're doing.
1: Yeah, anything on social media is just at Doing It Dotson, D-O-D-S-O-N. That's NBA, college, even the AAU. The Puma circuit's about to jump back off, so I'll be doing some of that. And you can find the work over at Clutch Points, anything from the Pelicans. Grizzlies, since they got my name on it, they come from the gym somewhere out of the South.
0: Yeah, no doubt about it. All right, Chris, let's start off again. What you're hearing about the Pelicans, there was a lot of smoke that we're getting into the draft, trying to get in the top 10. Maybe they're trading Murphy. Maybe they're trading Jones. Maybe they're trading future picks. None of that came to fruition. They only got, Jaren Pierre Jr., the 58th pick overall in the draft. Again, a second-round pick for them. Then a lot of movement in terms of, of trades over the last few days, as expected in the NBA. The Pelicans have been silent. What are you hearing about the Pels, what they're poised to do as, the NBA New Year opens up at 5 o'clock?
1: Yeah, I wouldn't say the Pelicans have so much been silent, except they just haven't been the highest bidder for some of these talents. And the same goes back to the draft. Even last year, I think they set the price they wanted to pay for Derek Queen. Joe come out publicly and said that they started calling teams immediately and trying to get that deal done. I think this year they had a price they were willing to pay, and teams tried to maybe take advantage of last year's reputation. And the Pelicans just said, no, we're not paying that high of a price for the guy in the top 10, a lottery pick. We'll just stick with what we've got. And I think that's going to be the same for trades. And they had their price for what they maybe wanted to pay for a Ja Morant. And they just couldn't get a deal done. But I wouldn't say they've been silent. I think there are still some moves to be made. Murray, maybe not so much, but you still got Poole. And that's a lot of salary that you can use out there. There's going to be teams that need Poole to come lead a tank. And the Pelicans, I think, need to find a way to wiggle into a center, obviously, but just a few more rotational pieces so that they can accomplish the goal of at least playing for the play-in, which, that's been the stated goal. We want to at least be competitive And I think that's why this team's going to make at least one or two moves, because right now they wouldn't be competitive.
0: Pels have about $14 million under the first apron, so that's not a lot of money to play with in free agency. So it looks as though, again, their path to getting better is going to be through the trade market. Do you still believe that Zion Williamson is off limits, or is everyone on this roster available for trade with the exception of Queen and Fears?
1: No, I believe Joe's got his price for every single player on this roster, except for Queen and Fears. You just invested in them. You're not going to trade them away because you just don't know their value. They could grow into potential all-stars. But for Zion, I don't think there's ever a mandate to trade him. Obviously, that never happened. But I don't think there's a you have to keep him. If somebody came in and said, hey, we want to give you the Kawhi Leonard deal for Zion Williamson, I think you take that deal. But I don't, obviously, nobody's going to pay that for Zion. So that's why you keep him. That's why you try and get 65 games out of him. You try and get in the play-in at least. Or if it looks like it's still going to be a bad season, rehab his value going into the trade deadline, because he's still a decent short contract. He could be an all-star. He could be a game changer in the postseason for someone. It just hasn't happened in New Orleans.
0: All right, let's talk about the NBA and some of the movement we've seen already. Giannis to Miami, Ja to Portland, now Kawhi to Toronto. And, of course, the big one right now is LeBron opting out. So now he is an unrestricted free agent and where he may go. Give me, first of all, your thoughts on the deal with Giannis to Miami.
1: Yeah, I think Giannis always wanted to go to Miami. Boston couldn't quite wiggle their way into that deal. And I think Miami fleeced the Bucks. I mean, they got him for way cheaper than I thought he would go, and a lot of people thought he would go. But when you've got his value, his reputation, his MVP resume, you can dictate where you go in a way. So when he wanted Miami and he let that be known, that deal was always going to happen with him going to South Beach. And now I think with him being there, that kind of takes the spot for LeBron off the table. So the dominoes are starting to fall.
0: Mm-hmm. Now, John Morant to Portland, a lot of people surprised by that deal. Again, we've been hearing all along that, again, they would have to attach picks to be able to get rid of him. They took on some bad contracts, but also they had to kick in $1 million for them to be able to move John to Portland. Your thoughts about, again, John going to Portland, and, again, of course, the log jam now they have at the guard position.
1: Yeah, first, him going to Portland, I think, is nice. It's a smaller market. It's a team where he can go and rehab his value. It's a team that, with their ownership being called cheap by everyone in the industry, now they can say, at least we're going out and trying to make some moves that move the needle. And that $1 million isn't much when you think about it. It would be $3.5-4 million to buy a second-round pick. So basically, they just made sure they didn't have to send a second-round pick out. Kleiman got to just say, hey, it didn't cost us draft capital to get off of Ja. So that makes perfect sense. How it's going to work, I'm not sure. But with that move being made, I think to angle it to the Pelicans, if you added Asante Aldama from Memphis and a Drew Holiday or one of the other guards that are going to be out of that rotation in Portland, I think you got a serious upgrade. Send Jordan Poole to Memphis and call it a day.
0: As far as Memphis's take on the trade, your thoughts?
1: It was a marriage that had to be broken up. He caused too many problems, stirred up too many just small fires, and it turned into one big fire that nobody could put out, including Nike. So, look, he might love the city. Most of the city still loves Ja, but the organization had to move on. And I think Ja knew from his standpoint for his career, it was just time to start with a clean slate somewhere. And I think that clean slate was always never – it was never going to be a major market like Miami. They were going to go after a more polished star. But somewhere like the Nets, the Kings, Portland, those are always some great options. New Orleans is a great option. It just didn't pan out. But, yeah, Portland is a great – out of the way. It's off the beaten path. If Ja does great in Portland, we'll all hear about it. And if that experiment of theirs doesn't quite pan out to a top six seed, it's not like Ja's going to be under a whole lot of fire from, say, a New York Knicks fan base. Mm-hmm. It's a perfect landing spot for him. It's a perfect way to part ways, because I think Memphis got enough back that they can say, all right, Grant's decent. We can move forward with Murphy. And who knows what they become. Maybe right. They become 4 or 5 second-round picks, and now that $1 million, again, looks like peanuts.
0: That's what I was going to ask you. You think they keep Grant and Murray in Memphis, or do they try to trade them as well?
1: No, if they're there by the trade deadline, it'll be surprising to me. There's There's no reason to try and hold on them too tight. If somebody else out there in the market wants them, get what you can now, because next year's a lost season for Memphis. Just stack as many assets as possible. And, yeah, so by the trade deadline, I expect basically everyone in Memphis that's worth something to be traded away.
0: How about Milwaukee's take from Miami for Giannis? Your thoughts?
1: I don't know what they were thinking. They could have drove that price up. It's not quite Luka being traded away for one pick levels bad, but there were so many people that are panning that trade for a good reason, because there's a lot more value on the table. They could have expanded that deal. They could have waited. But it sounds like once Giannis made it known, I only want to go to Miami, I only want to sign a contract there, that kind of hamstrung them a little bit. And so as far as Milwaukee, I know they had to make the deal, but it's hard to stomach a deal when you don't get a return that says, okay, in 2 or 3 years, we can be good again. And I don't think they got a return that gives them any pathway to saying, okay, we rebounded off of the Giannis relationship well. They're still at the bar drinking and trying to think about what could have been. And then you never want that when you're trying to move on.
0: Let's talk about, again, the big one today, Kawhi Leonard going back to Toronto, Brandon Ingram going to the Clippers, Grady Dick as well, two unprotected first-round picks, one pick swap, and two second-round picks, again, which has been reported. Your thoughts on that deal?
1: That's an even fair value deal. I knew Ingram reported a few days ago that the smoke about him getting out of Toronto was just starting to build. I didn't know that Toronto was going to dream this big. But bringing back Kawhi to the only place he's probably more beloved than San Diego State is great for his image. And, I mean, the Raptors are now a player. If Kawhi is healthy and they've got that team around him and they can still make a few moves with a mid-level exception and build out the roster with a little bit of depth, you get Kawhi Leonard to the playoffs healthy, you've got a shot. So there was no reason for them to cash in and see where they can take it. I like the deal for both sides, except for maybe the NBA, because now they've really got to figure out what they're going to do with this aspiration scandal. But other than that, I like the shakeup.
0: How about LaMelo to Minnesota? Your thoughts on that deal?
1: Yeah, they needed a point guard badly. They were one of the few teams in the West that needed a point guard. I mean, Kevin Durant and the Rockets still need a point guard. And they decided LaMelo was a better option than Ja, better option than DeJounte Murray, better option than some of the other guys on the second tier, third tier. And they went out and made their move early. They knew what they wanted. And I think with that shooting, that spacing, that transition they've got, they're going to be able to run teams off the floor. And then in crunch time, they'll have a fresh Gobert, because they're not going to run him in transition off for 40 minutes or 30 minutes or 25 minutes. So you're going to have him with no fouls or no foul trouble in the fourth quarter, ready to close games as he ages. So I think they've really paired those three guys up to age well over the next 2, 3, 4 years, where they might take down a Spurs or Thunder in the second round.
0: The Wizards are saying they will not trade Anthony Davis, but there's been no commitment on, again, giving him an extension. But we'll see again how that plays out. With that said, the smoke out there is LeBron James to maybe Golden State, LeBron James possibly back to Cleveland, LeBron James possibly to Miami. Where do you think LBJ ends up?
1: If I'm betting the house, Golden State. I mean, Draymond's already opted out. It seems like those guys are working in cahoots in a way. And that's just everything lines up to him. He'd go in there winning a championship or trying to win a championship. And that maybe even one-ups KD and takes away all the stuff KD can say about the Warriors. Curry can flip that animosity back on him. Draymond can flip that animosity back and say, we did what you did with a 42-year-old. Yeah, it was LeBron, but he's still in his 40s.
0: Mm-hmm.
1: But if he goes to Cleveland, I think that's just a one-year deal, and we're going to see that retirement tour.
0: Okay. The question is, again, they were trying to put Anthony Davis again in Golden State as well. Do you think that's just posturing by the Wizards right now, and they may ultimately deal him?
1: Yeah, until you sign a contract extension that you're not married to him. There's no reason for them to say, yeah, we're giving him up, because that lowers his value. You play hardball now, but come summer league, that's probably one of the names you're going to be watching to get moved. Is Washington finally decide, no, Davis is a little too old. He doesn't fit our timeline. They're not winning a championship before he retires. So you might as well get something for him now. But I don't see, unless he gets that extension in the signing trade, I don't see him working in cahoots with the Warriors the same way LeBron gets to work with them, you know, since they're all with Clutch. Mm-hmm. It still seems like AD might be that odd man out. They only worked once with the Lakers, and that was in the bubble. When the pressure hit, AD and LeBron didn't quite work, so I don't see why you would try and run that back.
0: Sure, it looks like Rich Paul is trying to organize this like behind the scenes, as he's done many, many times when it comes to LeBron and AD on getting with their destination. So we'll see how that works out. Final question for you before we let you go. Again, Jaylen Brown has been mentioned in trades, again, going back now 3 weeks, okay? And again, he's still a Boston Celtic. Do you still believe he's going to be moved?
1: Oh, no. They've already put a price on him of 4 first-round picks. You don't go through the trade rumors and all that you did before Giannis, because he can understand, all right, if it's for Giannis, I understand a trade. But after that, they didn't have a makeup. They didn't have anything publicly. All they did was come out and say, well, if we do trade him, it'll be for 4 first-round picks. You don't do that if there's any chance of that marriage working out. So he's another one of those summer league names that I don't see how you even bring him to training camp. So I think that marriage is all but done.
0: Chris, thanks for the time as always. Again, man, it's been very, very busy. It's about to get ridiculously busy starting at 5 o'clock this afternoon. Thank you for your time. Look forward to talking to you next week. Do a little wrap-up on what's happening with the NBA.
1: Hey, likewise. Thanks again, Eric. And, go USA tomorrow, baby.
0: Yeah, you're right. No doubt. Clay, before we let you go, tell the folks how they can find you on social media. Check out all your great work.
1: Yeah, any social media account anywhere in the world, it's at Doing It Dodson, Dodson. And then the work is over at Clutch Points for anything NBA. If it's got my name on it, it comes from the gym. And if you want to check out high school hoopers and college hoopers, go to the Next Pro, Pro 16, Puma site. I've been doing some scouting for them the last 2-3 years. And I'm going to ramp that up, try and help some local kids get where they need to be.
0: Beautiful. Thanks, Chris. Appreciate it. Have a great week. We'll talk to you again at some point next week. Try to figure out what's going on with free agency.
1: Appreciate you guys.
0: There he goes, Christopher Dodson. All right, folks, now's the time to call Burkhoff for your air conditioning system tune-up. 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I'm Eric Asher. We'll be right back with Sean Vazan of Fox 8 Sports.
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0: 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Loretta's, proud sponsor of our Tuesday show. Thanks to Christopher Dotson for joining us in our first segment. Sean Vazan of Fox 8 Sports joins us now on our program, as he does each and every Tuesday at this time. If you're not checking out the Overtime Podcast, you are missing out on some great content for your New Orleans Saints. Always fantastic programming over at Fox 8 Sports as well. And, of course, Sean's with us each and every Tuesday here on the program. Sean, welcome to the show.
1: What's up, B? Thanks for having me.
0: Always good, brother. Thank you so much for being with us. Certainly appreciate it, as always. 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
1: Yeah, well, this week, over the next couple of weeks, we're doing two podcasts a week. We'll have one tonight, have one tomorrow. 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Tonight we'll have the Overtime Show. That'll come on, depending on the World Cup schedule. It's scheduled for 10:35, but it's been pushed back a little bit over the last couple nights because of the World Cup. So, but that'll be on after the 10 o'clock news, whenever that airs after the World Cup games. So you can check that out as well.
0: Set your DVR, ladies and gentlemen. You'll never miss the show. That way, again, you'll be able to keep up what's going on with the Overtime Show. And, of course, the Overtime Podcast is a must-watch, must-listen-to. Sean, let's start with the New Orleans Saints. Your take on Jeff Duncan's comments about Alvin Kamara last week in his column.
1: Well, look, Jeff wasn't just bringing it up out of thin air. Jeff wasn't just brainstorming or thinking out loud. Jeff's dialed in. Jeff has conversations. Jeff certainly talks to people, and then he based his opinion based off of information that he receives, and he goes and, you know, weighs the situation and writes a column. That's the job of a columnist, to come out and give opinions, informed opinions on, you know, the team or teams that they cover. As for what he actually said, you know, is it best for – he argued that the Saints, it's best for the Saints and Alvin Kamara to officially part ways. Look, I mean, that's not some outrageous take. That's not some out of left field type take. Once you remove emotion, nostalgia, and you really look at the situation, I mean, look, he's going to be 31 years old in a couple of weeks. His production has dipped. He hasn't been as healthy as he has been in years past. You know, there has been awkward energy. There has been awkward energy. There has been a strange vibe when it comes to he and the organization, regardless of who that's more on, the organization or him. Those things are all true. So if an NFL team decided they wanted to move on from that, that's not crazy. That happens every day in the NFL. In fact, you can make a case the Saints, their issue has been the opposite. They have held on to aging veterans a little bit longer past their prime, and it has gotten them in trouble. My issue, and where I ultimately disagree with Jeff, is not what he said or not what he argued for. To me, it's not an issue of talent. It's an issue of timing. All that stuff would have been great, and they made the decision to part ways in March. You know, then you maybe, you know, you already signed Achane, but maybe you could have addressed the position in the draft. You could have really saved yourself this off season of awkward, if you will, between you and the player. But now you're about to enter July. Camp's going to be here in a couple of weeks. At some point, you got to visualize or envision your team with you know, who the players are you're going to have. So, to me, to still have this in somewhat limbo, or to at this point decide it's time to move on, to me, it's a little late. To me, it probably should have been done already. And then when you look at the actual football aspect, even with the awkward energy, even with him being 31, even with him not being the same guy, even with him having some durability concerns, I don't know if the rest of the running back room is truly ready to take on the role of running back two, which I've always argued is the most underrated part of any good offense, is a good second running back. Now, I know his skill set probably mirrors that of Achane a little bit more than say, a different type skill set. But I still think ultimately you have to basically take the emotion out of it, take the nostalgia out of it, and just simply and let the football do the talking. Let the football answer the question. You know, can he help my team in 2026 at this point in time? And I still think even with all the questions surrounding him and all the issues, call it, I still think the answer to that question is yes when you look at what else is in that running back room. Because I think at the end of the day, once the game start and the practice start, things just start to normalize a little bit, and all that other stuff generally tends to drift to the back. So if you're the Saints, it's just got to be a football decision. And if you're Alvin, you got to be understand, which I think he's pretty much there. You're not going to have the same role. You're not going to have the same amount of snaps. It's going to be someone else's time to shine. And you're going to take a back seat. And this is what the job is this year. And if everyone's okay with that, I say move forward. But the fact that we're still having this discussion in July is the ultimate problem. This should have been solved a couple of months ago. So ultimately, I believe it's in the Saints' best interest to just roll with Alvin in 2026.
0: I think they're a better team with him than without him, based on who they have on the roster right now. I think it's a moot point.
1: That's ultimately what it boils down to. And look, all those other things can be true, and still that can be true as well. Because look, it has been awkward. It has been weird. And you know, we've kind of criticized him for it, but as I've sit back and kind of watch it all develop, I tend to have a little more sympathy for Kellen Moore because he's kind of caught in the middle here. This is not between Kellen Moore and Alvin Kamara. This is Kamara and Mickey Loomis. So he's kind of in the middle of all this, and that's why he gets kind of get caught with the uncomfortable look on his face. Although it's gotten a little bit better over the last since we talked to him in minicamp. But to me, I think you got. And then look, the way the process played out, you kind of answered your question. I mean, you could have addressed in the draft even with him. You didn't. You could have moved on March and April. You didn't. So now you're here. I don't, unless you got some kind of offer from a team, to me, I just think it's best at this point just to roll with them.
0: Last question on the Saints, and I want to get to the NBA and the Pelicans. Interior of the Saints offensive line, your thoughts in terms of pass rushing and also stopping the run based on who they have on this roster right now?
1: You talk about defensive line?
0: Yes, sir.
1: Yeah. I think it's an interesting group. I think they got some numbers there. I want to see how it sorts out. I know they're high on Vernon Broughton. He was getting first-team reps at OTAs and minicamp when they were doing 11-on-11. Brazee is a guy that I think his numbers dipped last year from 7.5 sacks to 2.5 sacks. He was asked to do do things a little bit differently. His grades dropped a little bit in PFF, but he was adjusted to a new system. And I think behind closed doors, I think they actually felt he was a little bit better than maybe some of those grades had suggested with Brian Brazee. But still, I think he's someone that they see can improve in this system. If he doesn't, then maybe that's an issue heading into the final year of his contract after they pick up the fifth-year option. You have Gotcha, who, look, it's hard to shine sometimes as a nose tackle in a 3-4 system. But even still, I think maybe his play dipped a little. Nathan Shepard probably had a little bit better season than we're talking about. And you add Christian Miller to the mix. I think you got enough bodies there to sort through to give yourself an opportunity to get better against the run. Can you rush the passer with those guys? Look, the 3-4 system is not designed necessarily for the interior guys to get up the field. But the opportunity is there. You got to take advantage. And look, maybe one of these guys can step through and be that guy.
0: Boyd, Ridgeway, one of those guys, the odd man out, depending on what happens again. And that is, again, if no one else emerges as maybe a street free agent or a college free agent.
1: Yeah, well, it depends on how numbers shake out at other positions. I still think they're going to address linebacker at some level. They only have 6 linebackers on the team, Eric.
0: Right.
1: They have 5. That's dangerously thin in terms of numbers. They've got to add some bodies there just to get to training camp. They're going to be brutal. That's a brutal position. But I can still see Ridgeway making the team, depending on numbers elsewhere. If they don't go 6 wide receivers, maybe they keep. Because, look, it's like they always say, there's just so few of those big men walking the face of the earth. So sometimes you want to stock that room high. But I could see him making the team, and I could see him possibly getting there at some point. But I think they'll let the training camp process and preseason process play out. We'll see.
0: The NBA New Year starts at 5:00 today. Again, it will be open. A free agency will open up. Again, any trades that were consummated before 5:00 with the NBA will become official. Anything after that will be July the 6th. The Pelicans have been eerily silent so far in terms of, again, what they're doing. They introduced their second round pick the other day. Your thoughts on the Pelicans?
1: What's the plan? I see other teams feel like they're building for contention here. Are the Pelicans doing that? Are they standing pat? I do believe that there was some smoke when it came to Joe Dumars trying to work his way back into the first round of the draft. But given what you had to give up to go back and get even younger, I don't know that would necessarily say I'm building for to be a contender. What are their goals? Is it to sneak into the play-in? Is it to rebuild? Or are they building for contention? It just feels like it's a little confusing right now. And hopefully we'll get some answers soon based off some moves that they could potentially be making. But right now it feels like, I don't know, you kind of feel like they're stuck in neutral a little bit.
0: Are you surprised that neither the coach nor again Dumars spoke at the press conference the other day?
1: Yes. Look, I cover the NFL draft, so that's kind of what I base it on. So maybe I'm a little mm-hmm. bit biased. But when I went to the press conference, Dumars got up there, talked for about 10 seconds to introduce him. Jerron and his family were there. They filled the room. And obviously you're happy for him with the St. Aug grad, making it to the NBA and his hometown team. Jamal Mosley didn't speak on his newest player. I guess really the first player he's added since he's been head coach. And even from a media standpoint, there wasn't a whole lot of people I listen to your show a lot. A lot of the guys you have on for mm-hmm. Pelicans coverage, they weren't there. It just seemed like I understand it's a second round pick, and a second round pick in the NBA is probably close to a sixth or seventh round draft pick in, sure. in the NFL. But didn't feel like there was a whole lot of excitement outside of the Pierre family, which was certainly an interesting sight. Now, I understand, we understand Pierre, second round pick, probably going to spend some time in the G League, whatever the case may be. Mm-hmm. Maybe he earns a roster spot, whatever the case may be. But right. still, this was a pretty big deal that I kind of felt like they was kind of in and out. Quickly,
0: I couldn't believe it when I flipped it on to watch it. That again, he's not speaking. There was no conversation about what went down, the possibility of trades, what you're going to be doing, an upcoming free agency. I mean, there was nothing. It was like introduce the second round pick and get out. And I was incredibly surprised by that because I expected Dumars to speak, and that's one of the things that if I've got a knock on him. Again, it is, again, that he is not open to the fan base and, again, kind of, again, talking about what's going on. I understand the first year, again, trying to figure out what you got on the team now, but that's past now. You got to kind of let people know what's going on in terms of your thought process and how you're going to rebuild this team.
1: Yeah, I think he's a little oblivious to that. Look, he's got a name, so perhaps maybe there's a little bit of, name recognition, and he feels like he's a little bit too – that kind of get him by. But there was nothing. And let me tell you, like, they did the little jersey thing after, and boom, they were gone. I was like,
0: yeah.
1: I looked, there was a couple of media members that were there. I was like, is that normal? Because it felt like it was in and out pretty quickly. But, look, it feels like some of the community are excited about the new player, but it didn't necessarily right? feel like the organization had a whole lot of excitement, at least based off of that. But, look, free agency starts today. New league year starts today. So I'm sure he's trying to avoid having to talk about things outside of the second round pick they had just drafted. But that certainly feels like that's Dumars' kind of mode of attack with how he runs the organization. A little more, not nearly as open as some of the guys that held that chair before him.
0: He doesn't have to tell us again who he's after, whatever. But he can tell us what the plan is. Is the plan again to rebuild, or is the plan to try to go back and run it back with this team? Because then we're getting mixed messages. Before it was again, we're going to run it back. Now again, you don't know what the situation. If they're really again dangling guys like Herb Jones and Murphy out there, as a fan, you'd like to know the direction.
1: Yeah, and that seems to be a blind spot for Dumars right now, at least in the short term. Maybe we'll find out this was all part of a big long-term strategy they just didn't want to have out in the open. But for now, yeah, I completely agree. Pretty anonymous with the way he sort of deals with things and the way he wants to – feels like there's a lot of guesswork when it comes to the Pelicans, and I guess that's he's comfortable living in that world.
0: Yeah, maybe no doubt about that. Thank you so much for your time each and every week. My friend, one more time, tell folks how they can follow you on social media, check out everything you're involved in.
1: That's Tom Zan, Fox 8 on X. The Overtime Podcast, check that out wherever you get your pods. And tonight, the Overtime Show after soccer.
0: Thank you, my friend. Appreciate it. There goes Sean Vazana, Fox 8 Sports, each and every week right here on the program. I'm Eric Asher. 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
13: A better life with Dr. Sanjay Gupta.
14: Not all screen time is created equal, and a new study out of Sweden is helping us understand this even better. So researchers followed more than 20,000 people over nearly two decades and determined that passive screen time, like sitting on the couch and watching television, raised someone's risk of dementia. But if they did something active, like reading, puzzles, or interacting with other people, this same group of people saw their risk of dementia drop. Just like you gotta put the work in to keep your body in shape as you age, you basically have to do the same thing with your brain. A couple things I have found to help: working to learn something new every day, whatever it might be, challenging yourself in some way every day, and really importantly, staying socially active. Some days that means meeting friends in person. Other days, maybe an email, a text, or a phone call. Just stay engaged. I'm Dr. Sanjay Gupta, helping you live a better life.

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Thanks to Sean Vazan and Christopher Dotson for joining us in hour number one. 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

Orleans. It's time for the man who tells it like it is. You want opinions? He's got them. You want information? He's got it. You want a host who is New Orleans? You found him. Eric Asher and Inside New Orleans.

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0: 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I'm your host, Eric Asher, on 106.7 The Ticket. 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All right, thanks to Christopher Dotson and also Sean Vazan for joining us in hour number one. Chef Robert Harrison of Loretta's Authentic Pralines will join us at 5:20. Mike Scarborough of TigerBait.com at 5:35. 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All right, the new numbers are in for the NBA salary cap numbers. The salary cap will be $164.961 million. The tax level will be $200.428 million. The first apron, $209.015 million. The second apron, $221.686 million. The minimum team salary for this year is $148.465 million. The non-taxpayer mid-level exception is $15.044 million, and of course the mid-level exception this year is $6.064 million. That is the NBA numbers again. It is 12 minutes after 5, and we are now in the again in the NBA new year. Which everything starts at 5 o'clock officially again as the clock turns to tomorrow at midnight. The NBA will be officially in their new year. Free agents has opened up. Teams can start negotiating with free agents. The moratorium period is on as of now. Any trade trades, any signings will not become official until July the 6th. Now, again, any trades that were agreed upon before 5 o'clock today become official immediately. And of course, we talked about the shakeup. We talked a little bit about it with Chris in the first hour. You got Giannis to Miami, Ja to Portland, Kawhi to Toronto, Brandon Ingram back in Los Angeles, but with the Clippers this time. LeBron James, it looks like, again, Rich Paul has said that he is open to go to any franchise, but most believe it's Cleveland, Miami, or Golden State that are in the market for LeBron. He's trying to get AD to join him in Golden State if he goes there. Washington has said initially they are not willing to trade him. We'll see how that works out. LaMelo Ball went to Minnesota. Bridges went to the Suns. Jaylen Brown is rumored to be on the move from Boston. We'll see how this plays out. Now, here's the deal. The question is, when the dust settles on the NBA free agents and post-draft trades, what will the balance of power look like in the NBA? Because it's already changing. Okay, it's already changed. You can see it. For us in New Orleans, all we care about is the Pelicans, right? You know, how they can get better. We know the West got significantly better. We know the Southwest Division got better post-draft as well. Meanwhile, again, the Pelicans have only really made one move. They drafted Jaron Pierre Jr. with a 50th overall pick. The New Orleans native will be the face of the Lake Town Squadron. They've tendered center Hunter Dickerson on a two-way qualifying offer. He now becomes a restricted free agent. The Pelicans have the right to be able to match any offer sheet. They did not tender Trey Alexander, making him an unrestricted free agent. Now, I've talked about Dumars and Weaver showing restraint, not trying to go all in on getting back in the top 10 of the draft. But again, rumors have been rampant about the Pelicans again wanting to be in the players in the trade market, which makes sense. Now, originally when I put this monologue together, it was like $14 million in the first apron. Based on my math, and believe me, I am not a math major by any stretch. Go look at my report cards and you'll see I'm not a math major. But it looks like it's about $21 million that the Pelicans are going to have under the first apron, okay, to add talent. That's a little bit more than the $14 million originally, again, was reported. So that's about $21 million according to my math. Don't take that as gospel, ladies and gentlemen, but that's my math, okay? So to be realistic, okay, they're not going to be big players in free agency, okay? So, again, as we mentioned yesterday, we'll see again how that plays out. All right, we already told you now the non-taxpayer exception is going to be around $15 million. That's what it came in as. The biannual exception is $5.5 million, and the Pelicans have two trade exceptions, $13.45 million for Kelly Olynyk. That expires on July the 6th. Okay, and then the last one is the $4.5 million trade exception for Jose Alvarado, which will expire in February of 2027. Now, they can use those exceptions to take on salary, as I mentioned yesterday, without matching money. But then again, if they use any of these exceptions, it's going to hard cap them, limiting their future flexibility. So they probably don't want to go in that direction. They've got their draft picks, as I mentioned yesterday. But you do not want to trade next year's first-round pick. There are ties to the Milwaukee pick swap, and there's also a situation with Atlanta with the Dyson Daniel deal, where, again, if it's in the top four, that reverts back to the Pelicans, and the Pelicans could actually end up with, again, Milwaukee and their pick, okay, ultimately, again, next year, getting two first-round picks. We'll see how that plays out. They have first-round picks all their first-round picks are intact between 2028 and 2031. They've got their second round picks. They have them in 2030 and 2031, but 27, 28, 29, all complications due to the previous trades. So, again, the question is now, how are they going to rebuild this team? And I'm going to tell you, the only path I really see at this point is through trades. So the question is, who are they willing to part with? They've been dangling to Herb and Trey out there as possible trade bait, again, for a while. Again, as I mentioned, I'm glad that they overvalued their players. I did not want to see either one of those players going for just draft picks. You have to have players that are going to come in and help you immediately if you're going to let a Trey Murphy or a Herb Jones go. Now, I will say this. When you look at the free agency market right now, the number of available wings is probably, again, what is most prevalent in terms of, again, what teams, again, will be able to add, because there are a lot of wings that'll be available. That could affect Trey or Herb in terms of dangling them out for a possible trade. But again, when you look at the situation right now, with again, $21 million of spend in terms, again, under the first apron, it's got to be the trade market. The question is, which direction are they going? Is Dumars and Weaver looking to blow this thing up and again, build around Queen and Fears and ultimately, again, have a lot of young players, and this is going to be another three-year rebuild? Or are they going to try to thread the needle here and call it a retooling, okay? And we'll see, again, how that plays out. Either way, get your popcorn out, ladies and gentlemen. Get out your favorite beverage, alcoholic or non-alcoholic, because it's going to be an interesting next 60 days for the New Orleans Pelicans to see how they look before they open up training camp in early October. So we'll see, again, how this plays out. I'm interested. I don't know how they're going to do it. Hopefully, again, they can do it by getting rid of some of these big, again, albatross contracts, like the Poole contract. I mentioned yesterday that, again, that they did not have to, Memphis did not have to attach a draft pick to get rid of Ja, but they took on a bad contract in Jeremy Grant, and then they had to give $1 million out, as Christopher Dotson said earlier. That was part of, again, not having to give up second-round picks to attach to the deal. Can they do that with Poole? Can they trade that $34 million expiring contract? That's the question there. Are the Pelicans better off with DeJounte Murray this year and holding on to his $32 million contract? Or, again, knowing that he's probably going to opt out next year with a player option? Or again, do they want to go with Fears? Is Sadiq Bey going to be a guy they're going to dangle out there? Are they going to extend him, okay, and keep hearing him in New Orleans? It's going to be interesting to see what happens here going forward and how they can get better via the trade market, ultimately not giving up, again, their future draft picks and only dealing with players that are on this roster. Stay tuned, ladies and gentlemen. It all starts now as the NBA, again, has opened up. Their new year starting at midnight. But as of right now, all moves can be made based on, again, this upcoming year's salary cap. And, of course, again, exceptions as well. All right, with that said, let's head to the guest line. Join me on the program. He is the proprietor, the owner of again, a New Orleans tradition, Loretta's Authentic Pralines, again, with two locations to serve you in the world-famous French Market, 11 North Peters, stall number 9, 2101 North Rampart at Frenchman Street. It is the incredible North Rampart Cafe. Chef Robert Harrison joins us on, again, one of the biggest weekends in New Orleans. July 4th has become a destination weekend for New Orleans. Essence Festival is in town, and Loretta's is ready for you. Chef, welcome to the program.
1: Hey, let me tell you something, my friend. I am on a 10 out of 10 right now, and I should be. We are celebrating the United States 250th anniversary. We have Essence in town. We have Loretta's Pralines at two locations. What a wonderful way for this country to come together. And guess what, my friend? We're going to do it all at Loretta's Pralines. E106.7 The Ticket. Let's talk about it.
0: Let's talk about it. Got some great specials coming up. You got a lot of things that are going on. First of all, let's talk about those giveaways.
1: Let's talk about the giveaways, E. I want everybody listening. Friday, July 3rd, 2101 North Rampart Street. 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If you purchase $35 or more, you will get a choice. You will get to pick, because at Loretta's, we are all about the choices, my friend. You will get to pick either a custom-made Loretta's hacky sack, trimmed in the red with the white letters, or you can get a 12-can cooler that is denim with the Loretta's in red. It'll be a giveaway for the ages. $35 and up. You show your receipt. I sign the receipt. I hand you your choice of bags while supplies last. We are making it official with Eric Asher on 106.7 The Ticket.
0: Now, is that both locations or just the North Rampart Cafe location?
1: Just the North Rampart location, mm-hmm. Because I know it. You know it. The right. French Market will be packed. I wanted to make sure everybody got their hands on these bags that we ordered. You will see the social media post go up tomorrow. Tag a friend. Show it to a friend. We'll also put it on the Loretta's Facebook. I cannot wait. This is one of the bags that I helped design. It looks good. It shows that red and white crisp look. And let me tell you, you sported this weekend. You have your drinks in a bag. You have that hacky sack on. You're showing the brand. You're exposing the brand. And my mom couldn't be any more prouder.
0: Yeah.
1: Because it's her name, her legacy. I can't wait. Come one, come all. Friday, July 3rd, 2101 North Rampart Street.
0: And I'm going to tell you right now, get there early because the lines will be there. Folks are going to be showing up, okay? Folks are coming in from around the country. They know all about Loretta's. That's going to be a stop for them. We got friends and family that are coming in for the July 4th celebration. They know about Loretta's. So if you want to get, again, a part of that giveaway, get down to Loretta's again, the 2101 North Rampart Cafe. Get there early. Enjoy, again, coffee, ole. I mean, we're going to go through it all for you, all the great products, and get yourself, again, something that, again, you can utilize year-round with these bags. Now, also, you got you want to make an announcement about extended hours for the North Rampart Cafe, right?
1: 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And I want to make sure I get my date right. July 5th, that's the day after 4th of July. July 5th, special hours from 10 until 2, 2101 North Rampart Street for the one and only time of the year. We will be open Essence Sunday on Rampart and Frenchton, special hours from 10 to 2. Come see yours truly. I will be in the building the entire weekend. So, E, let me tell everybody, tomorrow 9 to 1. Thursday, Friday, and Saturday, 9 to 4, and a special one time only in the year. One time. 10 to 2 on Sunday, brought to you by Loretta's Pralines, loretta'spralines.com. Come one, come all, 10 to 2 Sunday. I cannot wait to see everybody. Now, eat. We got to give them the menu, right?
0: You read my mind right now. Well, why don't we start at the top with, again, the incredible beignets? Woo. Yeah, you're right.
1: The beignets, that is what everybody is coming for. Let's start with the savory, one of the best bites in the city. Stuffed jumbo crab meat, and that is what everybody is getting in line for. Come early, like Eric said. It is super jumbo lump crab meat served on the side with a creamy sauce that is so delicate and decadent with that crab. That is what they are coming for. We will have plenty of those. But we don't stop there. For your chicken lovers, we got the fried chicken beignet, marinated overnight, dark meat chicken. Oh, my goodness. It is served with a special sauce on the side. We also have a seafood beignet that has shrimp and fish on it. Mwah! So good, but we don't stop there at all. A burger beignet, and at the end of the day, you can come in there and get some sweet beignets. We got the peanut butter and jelly. We got our own, the original praline beignet, which we take the praline stuff in. It is just smooth and velvety, so creamy. We stuff it in that beignet. You get a praline icing, two pops of powdered sugar. That is what they want. And at Loretta's, we are giving the people what they want to eat.
0: And absolutely, folks, I want to tell you also, again, you want to wash it down with one of the many ways you can enjoy Loretta's. Tell us about the sweet blend, the cool brew, and everything else that you have to offer.
1: Oh, over 300 cups sold last weekend. The Loretta sweet blend steeped for over 12 hours. You need that kick, but you want that refreshing taste of iced coffee. Why not get it at both locations? And one of E's favorite, my favorite, the Loretta Sweet Blend. It goes perfect with your beignets. It is a little hint of lemon and a sweet southern iced tea. Only the way Loretta's can make it, so you know it's going to be sweet. E, I told somebody, you will not need sugar packets at Loretta's Pralines.
0: No, you will not.
1: At both locations, because we're going to make sure you are good on that. And I tell everybody, Stay hydrated. Make sure you have your water. Walk around. Enjoy the city. Make sure you stop at Loretta's Pralines. We'll have both locations open for the Essence crowd, for the 4th of July crowd. I know they'll be out there on Saturday, E. because they'll have Beauforts on the river as well. Mm-hmm. Come one, make sure you come early because, E, you have said it, and I will quote you. It is not New Orleans' best-kept secret anymore.
0: And that is the truth. That is the truth. Now, folks, I want again, I want the chef to give it justice. The Cool Brew, as he mentioned, over 300 sold last week. Talk about it. Tell us a little bit about what goes in that Cool Brew.
1: Oh, we steep it overnight for the next day. It is a strong, just like New Orleans. You know how we like our coffee. Coffee and chicory, a dark roast, served over ice. You get your cane syrup on the side if you want it. For your coffee lovers, we have the cream on the side as well. It goes perfect when you blend it with a order of the traditional pralines or the praline beignets themselves. Come in and get a combo. We serve it like that. Come in and get the sweet blend. Come in and get the iced coffee as well. When we do something and we put my mom's name on it, it is tested and approved, and it will be consistent. It's the same cold brew you would get at 2101 North Rampart. It's the same that you're going to get at 1100 North Peters. And I cannot wait to see everybody, E. And guess what? Yes, I can read your mind, E, because you're the Raz and I'm the Taz. We are still doing gift baskets. 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And if you can't order, give me a call on this gorgeous busy weekend we're going to have. 504-944-7068.
0: I'm not letting you go. I'm not letting you go without talking about the sweet treats. Are you kidding me? Pralines, the cookies, the potato, the pies. Come on. You got to give the people what they want.
1: 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Four flavors of pralines. 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You got your coconut macaroon. 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Save room for dessert. The display will be full. And, of course, Eric's favorite, the pecan pie 4-inch, the sweet potato pie 4-inch, and the 3x4-inch brownie will be in the display. Yeah. We will have something for everybody. Come see us both locations. And remember, E, Sunday, July 5th, 10 to 2 special hours on Rampart. Don't forget on Friday, July 3rd, the giveaway. Come early, $35 or more, get you a choice of Loretta's signature bag. And E, my friend, did I forget anything?
0: No, you did not, but I want to tell everybody for over 35 years, a New Orleans tradition, Loretta's Authentic Pralines, beignets, and sweet treats, and now even more of a reason why. You got the Cool Brew, you got the sweet tea, and of course, the giveaways this weekend. Chef, I think you got it all together.
1: Hey, I'm going to get back, because guess what, my friend? The weather is supposed to be looking nice. If we get a little sprinkle, it'll just be a cool off. Come to Loretta's Pralines, 2101 North Rampart Street, on the corner of Rampart and Frenchman. E, I will talk to you next week so we can wrap it all up and talk about a great 4th of July weekend, Essence weekend. I will stay tuned, my friend. Thank you so much, E.
0: Thank you, Chef Shepard Rob, Chef Robert Harrison. Have a great 4th of July weekend, and, of course, a great Essence weekend as well. And, of course, as always, we appreciate you and, of course, Loretta's being a proud sponsor of our Tuesday show.
1: Yes, sir. Happy 4th, E.
0: There you go. That goes to Chef Robert Harrison, Loretta's Authentic Pralines, Beignets, and Sweet Treats. As I mentioned, a New Orleans tradition for over 35 years. Make sure you head on down and take advantage of, again, the giveaways, the extended hours.

0: 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And of course, the phone number is 504-944-7068. 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Mike has done an incredible job as, again, the site has turned 30 years old this year, again, in keeping up with, again, the technologies out there, giving Tiger fans what they need, information instantly on what's happening with LSU. On Friday nights during the football season, Friday Night Lights, he's bringing you, again, all the future Tigers on the gridiron with the best cameras in the business. His YouTube page, his is again full of great information. The Facebook page, Mike Scarborough and TigerBait.com are your one-stop shop when it comes to LSU athletic information. And he joins us on our program every single Tuesday. Mike, welcome to the show. How you doing today?
1: Hey, glad to be with you. Thanks for the nice words.
0: Always, Mike. 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
1: That's it, TigerBait.com. It's easy to get started. Our website is very user intuitive. And if you're an LSU fan, I think you're going to really like all the content that we've been cranking out. We've been flipping the front page every day with new recruiting content, and it's not letting up.
0: Mike, you were able to break a story last week. Of course, you hinted on it coming into our show last week about recruiting. What can you tell us the latest on when it comes to LSU recruiting?
1: Well, I think that there's two biggies out there that obviously Easton Royal, who's currently committed to Texas. Everything that we're getting is that LSU is in a really, really good spot there. I wouldn't bet against them. And then you've got Jalen Brewster, the five-star defensive tackle that's visited. And, of course, he's committed to Texas Tech. We put out a report last week it was trending LSU and looking like LSU, and now some of the national outfits are putting out something similar today, and we had that 4 days ago.
0: That's what you get when you subscribe to TigerBait. You get that information first. First of all, let's talk about Easton Royal. There was a report last week that said that he had decommitted from Texas. That has been debunked at this point. But from what we understand, again, through TigerBait, LSU, as you mentioned, is in the running here. Florida looks like it's a distant third, but it's out of LSU and Texas for his services going forward. And most Tiger insiders feel pretty good about Easton Royal to LSU.
1: Yeah, I think that, again, I would not bet against LSU in this race for Easton Royal.
0: Is it the prestige of LSU, again, wide receiver U? Is it the Kiffin offense? Is it the fact that again, he's a Louisiana kid and would like to go to LSU? Is it money at this point? What do you think is going to be the deciding factor for Easton Royal?
1: I think all those variables matter. Maybe not one more important than the other. Certainly, I think the attention that he's getting from the LSU coaching staff, it doesn't hurt that he's residing in Louisiana and he's seeing it and hearing it on a daily basis. I can't imagine he can step inside a place to get a meal without someone recognizing him and giving him a Go Tigers or something. I think all that contributes to it. Certainly when he committed at Texas last fall, Brian Kelly was the football coach.
2: Right.
1: And now he's had an opportunity to get to know this new staff, and those relationships have come a long way. So now we just wait to see what his true timetable is. I think it's going to be probably sooner rather than later.
0: Mm-hmm. You mentioned Brewster. Any word on his commitment one way or the other?
1: That's another one where these guys, these days, Eric, like to have their decision done and locked away before they start fall camp at their high schools. They don't want to be worried about that. And in a lot of cases, they can also start receiving NIL money. So the sooner they get started, that happens.
0: Mm-hmm. And to a lot of some of these kids, that's very important. Again, considering where they are economically right now as well. So that's huge there. Can't wait to hear from Tiger Bait on again those two top prospects. A couple other prospects again that are out there from Ruston, Jaden Anding is a top 10 prospect in Louisiana. Your thoughts on him?
1: Yeah, we've long had a prediction in for him to LSU. Of course, his older brother Aiden's already at LSU, and he's a four-star safety. Ruston, a program that cranks out a lot of talent, a lot of future talent on their football roster. I believe they've got three or four guys after him with LSU offers already.
0: Right,
1: a program that's well coached and. They've got every top athlete in the school going out for football. So that should be a nice pickup for LSU tomorrow morning.
0: That's beautiful. Another one that's out there, right? Another safety is Davion Jones out of North Carolina. LSU seems to be in the mix for him as well. What's your prediction on that? Is LSU again going to be one of the top teams out there? I know that Georgia, South Carolina, Auburn, and Indiana have also again been recruiting him hard.
1: Yeah, we're getting close on that one. I like where that's trended, but need a little bit more information. But yeah, LSU is really loading up right now. They're going to continue it.
0: Mike, what's going on with the football team right now? Are they kind of in like a summer camp situation? And is the entire team there working out and getting ready for the season? Are a lot of those guys in school for summer school right now so they can attend these off-season workouts? What's the situation right now?
1: Yeah, I don't know what the exact rules are for that anymore. I do know that when this staff took over, they were kind of amazed at how little work the LSU football team did in the month of June, and that was something that was not going to take place under Kiffin. And, in the old days, it used to be, you couldn't mandate or make summer workouts mandatory.
0: Right.
1: But they were,
0: Right, with a wink.
1: Yeah, I think that there's a lot more that the coaches are allowed to do now, and I don't know what that exact schedule is, but I know they're working a lot harder. They've worked a lot harder in the month of June than they did last June.
0: Oh, and look, the reason why I'm asking the question is, again, you got, 40-something new players that are going to be on this roster. You got a brand-new offensive system. You're going to have a brand-new quarterback. Again, you're probably going to have brand-new running backs. You look at all the receivers they brought in as well, new offensive line. You need continuity. You need guys to be on the same page. You need the camaraderie that you get from, being with each other through the summer months. And of course, getting ready so that you can hit fall camp rolling and not be in a situation where you're still trying to figure out again who's going to be where, what direction you're going with in terms of the roster on either side of the ball.
1: Yeah, I think that they've maximized all their time that they can have, and it's no mystery that when you hear things about like Sam Leavitt, for instance, hearing a lot of stuff about how well he is looking right now, and that he's ready to go. Because they're putting in the work, they're doing the extra work, and look, we're a few weeks away from SEC football media days, and then a few weeks
0: right
1: after that, practice starts.
0: Right. That was one of why I asked the question, because, again, you would think that, again, a team like LSU, when you're putting up the type of NIL money you're putting up, that, again, and knowing, again, what's on the line for them, for not just the team, but also for, again, the coaching staff, with a lot of pressure on them now to be in the playoffs and be vying for a championship, that, again, as much work as you can get together in the off season to be ready for fall camp, the better off this program will be.
1: Yeah. I mean, look, but it's still a big what-if situation. There's no guarantees. You can spend a whole lot on payrolls, and having an expensive roster. That doesn't guarantee anything, especially in LSU's case when you have such a brutal September and November schedule. And then when you look at October on paper, you think that one looks great. I hate to break it to you, but at Auburn isn't going to be easy. And you better show up at Kentucky. Hadn't played Auburn in a while, and every school on the schedule is going to want to stick it to Lane Kiffin. So Auburn is always difficult to win on the road. So there's a reason why, you know, MGM has LSU's over under at 8.5, and you've got no one else in the league. You've got two teams in the league better than LSU with their odds at 9.5 wins. Nobody with 10 or 11. So
0: SEC is brutal. That's why.
1: A lot of schools in that 8 and 9.5 win total, and you choose whether you're going to take the over and the under. And of course, that's, at LSU at 8.5, you're right in that spot where you're not getting in the playoffs if you're 8-4.
0: Right. And again, it's got to be playoffs or bust. And I know that's a lot of pressure. And that's, again, why, again, I think this team has to be working out in the offseason. I'm sure they are. But more importantly, again, Levitt's got to be healthy going into this. And right now, it looks like, again, based on what they've said, he's getting healthy. And that's going to be good news for the Tigers going into camp.
1: Absolutely.
0: Mike, anything that you'd like to add before we let you go?
1: No, just you need to plug into TigerBait.com. We've been sending out newsletters multiple times a week. We're on top of the ending story tomorrow. You'll get a text alert to your phone. As a subscriber, if you're away from things or busy at work, you'll get a notification as soon as that goes down. And got a lot more recruiting information coming your your way all week long.
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1: Yeah, at Scarborough Mike on X. LSU Tigers on Tiger Bait is our YouTube channel. We'll have a big show tomorrow night of Tiger Bait Live at 6:00. And you can also stream that on our Facebook page, Tiger Bait on Facebook. And we also have our TikTok, LSU Tigers on Tiger Bait.
0: Sounds good. Mike, have a great 4th of July weekend. We'll check in with you next Tuesday.
1: You too. See you next week.
0: There he goes. 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All right, folks, don't forget about Burkhardt. 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Call Burkhardt anytime. The phone is answered 24-7 by a Burkhardt employee. Those NAICS-certified technicians are some of those experienced in the area. Burkhardt will get to your home quickly in an emergency. Do the job right. Leave your home spotless. 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So if your system does break down, they got the parts to get you up and running. 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That's acpromise.com for 35 years taking care of, again, Metro New Orleans. I've trusted the Burkhardts for over 30 years. You can trust Burkhardt. That's acpromise.com. That's acpromise.com. Today's program is brought to you by our friends at Loretta's Authentic Pralines, Beignets, and Sweet Treats. 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
6: If I were to ask you what makes for a good night's sleep, you'd probably say a dark, quiet room, not too many things on your mind. But every night when you go to get some Z's, how often do you really think about the temperature in your bedroom? Temperature may be one of the most underappreciated factors in sleep. That's according to the Senior Vice President of Research and Scientific Affairs at the National Sleep Foundation. We often hear about lights and screens and stress, but even modest changes in temperature and airflow can influence both how quickly you fall asleep and how deeply you stay asleep. Most experts will recommend a room temperature of 60 to 67 degrees Fahrenheit. You might also experiment with your sheets and what you actually wear to bed. Play around a bit and see what improves your sleep. You might be delightfully surprised. I'm Dr. Sanjay Gupta, helping you live a better life.
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1: 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Just play the game one way. You hit a ball in the gap, run. 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
4: Back here on Tiger Rag Radio, Jeff Palermo along with Todd Horn and Glenn Gilbo. Some sad news before we get to our first guest. Legendary Southern baseball coach Roger Cador has passed away. Him and Skip Bertman were great friends, so we'll maybe talk a little bit about that later on in the show. But let's bring in our first guest of the night. He has been covering college athletics for a very, very long time, and he's one of the best to do it in the business. That is Dan Wolkin with Yahoo Sports. He joins us here on Tiger Rag Radio. Dan, thanks a lot for spending some time with us right before the 4th of July holiday. How are you doing?
5: Good evening, guys. I'm doing really, really well. How are you?
4: Oh, we're doing well. We're doing well. So how intrigued are you about Lane Kiffin at LSU and the possibilities of what may or may not happen?
5: Who isn't intrigued by what's going to happen with Lane at LSU, especially this season with we know all the money they've put into this roster, and they're not shy about talking about it and promoting it, and the hype train is going to be what it is. And certainly Lane is maybe taking a little different approach. I'm not seeing him on social media lately. Seems to maybe be in the bunker a little bit. He's had other comments to people where it seems like he's trying to maybe tamp down some expectations. But when you hire Lane with all the hullabaloo that went around that situation and all the money they're putting in, I don't think that's really going to be a successful endeavor. So I think it's going to be just really, really interesting to see kind of how they look. And obviously, my last point on it is Lane's going to win. We know that. He's a good coach. But he's never won anything of significance in terms of championships. And that's now the expectation. And he is a guy who has a very interesting, you know, approach publicly to the way he talks about things and the way he curates his image. And if that doesn't happen right away, it's going to be interesting to see how he responds.
6: Dan, this is Todd. When you look at Lane's coaching history, not his persona, which is, you know, interesting, but his coaching history, do you think his approach to the game right now is something that matches LSU's quotient for success, whether it's right off the bat or over the next 2 or 3 years?
5: Well, I mean, are you talking about just his style of play, or
6: his style of play, his way of managing the transfer portal, just the whole sack of Lane Kiffin.
5: Yeah, look, he's evolved like every other good coach has, because the thing about football is it's never static in terms of style of play. Things that are useful in one sense kind of fade in and out, you know, every few years. And I think Lane, because he's been a head coach for such a long time, has seen a lot of different iterations of what successful football looks like, with obviously scoring points because he's an offensive guy being at the top of the list. But the way they do it, the way they go about it, I think it's changed a bit. And obviously the portal, like that's where successful teams are built now. Doesn't mean it has to be that way, but he is kind of a portal king and has proven to be that. And in this era where guys are going to come and go, the point I'm reaching for is like back in the day when somebody like Urban Meyer was winning and winning early, he would win early. A lot of it was about culture and sort of, I hesitate to use the term brainwash, but he had a way of sort of like brainwashing guys into kind of buying into what the team concept is supposed to look like. And obviously there were cracks, and over time things kind of got away from him. But that's how he was able to win early. Lane doesn't strike me as being interested in any of that. He's not sort of a cult of personality. He's not about –